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Good night to you, Dr. Michi. Yeah. Good night, Miss Mitchell. Oh, Mr. Michi, sorry. 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

Long time no see you, so you keep it up. Badness, feeling really never want to give it up. That's why you fire for the book and you want it. Badness, then give it up for the man. Badness, badness, badness, badness, badness, badness, badness, badness, badness, badness, badness, badness, badness, badness, badness, badness, badness, badness, badness, badness, badness, badness, badness, badness, badness, badness, badness, badness, badness, badness, badness, badness, badness, badness, badness, badness, badness, badness, badness, badness, badness, badness, badness, badness, 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

0: Brendan. What about my body work, Brendan, down Hopeville? Daddy, I'm looking for you, boy. I'm trying to call you and I'm getting you. I know you're always listening, you know.
1: Never know.
0: Jimmy. Anybody walk man right in Hopeville, you know him. My name is Boy. Let me look for the name again. I called it in a mind game, you know what happened? Now you're linked up. Link up. Yeah, every time I pass, I can't see you. You know what I'm talking about, you know? Yeah, let me see my find him.
2: Of course, I saw him from Stefani grabbing my tie. And Carmen introduced him to the naked guy and said, don't be shy. What do you think about
3: that? I think there are some chichi terrorists. Naked man in video, what kind of error is? I wonder if there's some chichi alliance man being manifest for furniture and appliance.
2: Zaga, zaga, zaga.
0: Yeah, that should be Martin, right? Easy, Martin. Wham, daddy. I'm getting your chin. Several times I pass, I call in the phone. I'll fix up the machine. ready to roll, daddy. And Ocha, I need to get in touch with you. You need to call me. All right? So let's spread that message to Martin. Benjamin Oville, yeah? Let him know that I'm a chi call. Yeah, is Oville call it? Then I'm Oville. I Oville, nah. Then I'm Oville. Then I'm Oville. I Oville, nah. The bottom of the library, yeah? How you call him? Yeah? Oville? Yeah, Oville, but bottom of the library, yeah. All right, so better.

0: same time, we're going to wrap it up until the next one. Of course, you're going to catch us back here tomorrow. Please God, be it Thursday. So look out for that. Of course, Carl and I, we saying goodbye. Enjoy the rest of the night. Stay locked to We FM Radio. Remember, we love you a whole lot. Trust me, Grenada, Carrick, Kopiti, Martinique. Stay focused and let us pray. Let us keep the devil away. Oh, yes, let us pray. Let us pray. Let us keep the evil spirits, anything that is on the face of this land to disturb us or to set us off, let us pray and ask God to alleviate, get rid of that spirit. Let us send it back to the sender. We're going to take that break, of course, and when we come back, oh, you're going to be here. It's called the King. We out of here.
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0: mark your calendars and join us on Friday, March 7th, where the minister will deliver fiscal insights under the theme Toward Vision 75, Grenada, Resilient and Rising. Live coverage on the Government Information Service begins at 9:30 a.m. featuring hosts Oslin Crosby and Stevenson Warm. They will look back at the key achievements of the government in 2024 and share expectations for 2025. We continue the conversation at 6 p.m. with an in-depth analysis of the key pillars of the 2025 estimate, featuring a panel of experts to enhance your understanding of the revenue and expenditure proposals. 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

That's how we do it, yeah? 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

Guys, we're inside our number two. We are inside our number two right now. One thing I want to pick up to Jay right now. Trillion, what's going on? It's been a while from Jay, boy. One thing I want to pick up to Ash and the entire team right now, locked in same way too, yeah? Now keep us with some messages coming in, man. 440-4933. Put all in a mood tonight, no man. Sometimes it's not all about the badness, no man. Yeah, sometimes it's just about a nice mellow vibe. I'm gonna put you in a love mood.

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That's why we're headed to the National Stadium. Come this Saturday, we talking about a thing called AMP. Get yourself ready for that, right? They're celebrating 10 years in the music industry, right?

All right, guys, we're going to find out all 17 minutes, making us way up, guys. Get ourselves to take a quick commercial break. And then come back with so much more right here on We Are From Radio. Shout out to all the staff buses right now.

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to you wherever you are throughout the length and breadth of this beautiful country. Those of you listening online and all the radio stations across Grenada and New York that carry this program, this is Morning Glory. I am Pastor Stanford Simon. Thank you for being with me. A pleasant good morning to all the bus drivers that are listening, all the mothers that are up this morning, and to all the teachers that are up and that are listening, and to all the farmers that are up. Good morning to you as you continue to do your best to ensure that your country succeeds. To all the lawyers across this beautiful land, good morning to you. Mr. Derek Sylvester, good morning to you. And Mr. Cloudon, Mr. Francis Alexis, and Mr. Deacon, how are you? Mr. Spain, good morning to you. As we share God's word together with you and have a discussion today, Brother Jimmy Bristol, he'll be in the house in a few minutes. And as soon as he gets into the studio, I immediately go to have a discussion with him. Looking forward to that, as always, as you know, this time of the morning. I am Pastor Stanford Simon, and it's really a joy to be with you. This program comes to you, compliments the St. George's Baptist Church, and this program with the Christian Services Corporation. And as you listen, I do hope you are just encouraged. So as you go today, as you be part of our morning, I do hope that your life is blessed and encouraged. Looking forward to have a discussion with Brother Jimmy Bristol this morning. Not sure what he will be talking about today as usual, but looking forward to having the discussion with him. Welcome to Morning Glory. Thank you so much for the opportunity. May God bless you as we share together right here this morning on Morning

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0: Pleasant good day to Grenada, Carrick, Peter Martin, the rest of the Eastern Caribbean. Those of you listening across the world, I am Pastor Stanford Simon. It's a great joy to be with you once again, as usual. Good day to you, Brother Jimmy.
1: Good day, Pastor. Good day, everybody out there.
0: We're here again.
1: I'm happy to be back here on the program and with you, Pastor, and to encourage others based on the experiences of the last week.
0: Right.
1: which is the joy and which is what it's all about.
0: Right, right. It is. Question, what is Bekwe like? A lot of persons haven't been there.
1: Lovely people. Absolutely wonderful people. Just a little smaller than Carriacou. About half the size, I think. Very, very, very lovely people. Similar issues to all of our little countries with, you know, conduct, environment, things that we should be taking care of and are not, things that we've been blessed with and not really appreciating. Similar issues. And it's good to travel, and especially around the Caribbean islands, and see what they're going through, but it's not dissimilar to what we are. But notwithstanding, it's a wonderful little place with really lovely people.
0: Well, I haven't been there in a long time, but I'm sure it's one of the islands that I'd like to go back, and I'm sure persons would love to go there.
1: I think there were girl guides from Grenada, Sister Julie from our church.
0: Yes.
1: I bumped into on the ferry, and she was taking them down there on a day trip. So
0: it's nice.
1: A lot of Grenadians have been there.
0: Yeah, it's good, it's good. So what's the passage of scripture we're going
1: to
0: talk about?
1: Before we get to the passage, we have to get to the reason why we go into the passage.
0: Okay.
1: we've got to have it in context. So, you know, this is a discussion, folks, as ever. And on the 19th of March, was a Saturday, Alan Forte from the U.S., good friend, was, as ever, presenting another leadership lesson. And he said something in passing, but the thing is, he has so many pearls of wisdom. He says so many wise things, and you got to jot them down. And I jotted this down. He didn't come back to it. He just mentioned it. I said, you know what? This is really important. He says, stand out, don't stick out. And what are you saying? Well, standing out is where your qualities shine forth and people see you for your qualities. As that person stands out, you know. But if you stick out, there's the expression sticking out like a sore thumb. It means something not nice looking. So you're people are aware of you because of your failings, your faults. So it is better to stand out, to be known for your qualities rather than to stick out and to be known for your lack of qualities.
0: So that was the base, because that discussion happened on the 19th when they met with the leaders to talk about them. And I mean, really, when you said it, it really hit home, because you have where so many persons in their own personal life, they more stick out than stand out.
1: Yeah.
0: So people accommodate you
1: when you stick out.
0: When you stick out.
1: So we should be trying in our lives, despite that we're all good people, it's you're all good, you're good, and you're going through life, and you can't understand why you're not being embraced as you would like. It's because you're sticking out. And you have to get rid of those rough edges so that you stand out. You know, you have to smooth down and shave down and sand it all down smooth and nice. And so I thought that Galatians chapter 6 can help us a little bit there, because I'd read it. And so when Alan Forte mentioned this that morning, I immediately wrote down Galatians, because I knew I'd read something in Galatians, and I thought this would make a good discussion. And of course I read Galatians chapter 6 verses 3-5, and I will read. If anyone thinks he's something when he's nothing, he deceives himself. Each one should test his own actions. Then he can take pride in himself without comparing himself to somebody else. For each one should carry his own load.
0: three passages, three verses, but very powerful. One speak about himself, the other speak about examining yourself, and the other is to bear the burden of others.
1: Yeah. You see the sticking out thing. We go through life not realizing the impact or effect or impression that our conduct leaves or has on others. We may be oblivious, as most of us are, because we're so wrapped up in ourselves, even though we are doing good, that we do not test our actions to see the effect, or to ascertain the effect that our actions are having on others. And we need to test our actions to ensure. We need to do, you know, just the same way you have to check things on your car to make sure it's working all right. We have to check things in our lives to make sure we are working all right.
0: Which is important.
1: So, you may think you are something when in fact you're nothing. You may think you're a really great person when you're not. Because while inside, I'm a good person, I'm helping, I help certain charities, I do so and so. But you have made that assessment, you know, because I do that, I must necessarily give a good impression when I go out there. However, you are deceiving yourself if that is what you're relying on, because you have to check yourself and see, okay, notwithstanding that I'm helping A, B, and C, what else is there that I may not be doing properly? Because you may have many good qualities. I may have many good qualities, but I know I have a lot of bad qualities that will shine just as brightly as the good ones. And those bad ones will undo all the good. In fact, people will always remember the bad that you do and forget the good.
0: Yes, very easily.
1: Very easily. So each one should test his own actions. And how do you test it? Not by comparing yourself to others. But by looking at yourself squarely and say, you know what? I made a mistake there. I should really learn how to control myself in these situations.
0: Looking in the mirror.
1: Look at yourself in the mirror.
0: Yeah, see what come back at you. And how then can you look at what you see and improve it?
1: And that is what it is. It's about trying to improve yourself overall. While you may be good, all of us have good inherently, but that is not enough. And you are, by testing it, don't look at other people and say, just because I'm doing this, I am better than them, so I can continue in my unbridled, unrestrained existence and lifestyle because I am so-and-so, because I am doing such a thing, because I can speak better than this person, or what have you. No. If you compare yourself to others, you will always put yourself above. But you have to compare yourself to yourself.
0: Taking a good look at you, because the problem is we sometimes look at every person out there and try to compare and say, we not like, I'm not like him, I'm not like
1: her.
0: Better than him, I'm better than her. But when you begin to self-examine yourself and look at you and begin to see you for who you are, like the man said, you know, do not always believe all that you tell yourself about yourself.
1: Do not. Because you're a fool. Because you will always tell yourself what you want to hear. How can the self help the self? You have to test. You have to test. And it's all about taking responsibility for your actions, recognizing that you are imperfect, and saying, how can I improve myself? I want to take responsibility for my actions. I want to take responsibility for my life. So I won't cry down my neighbor. I wouldn't run down other people in order to try and make myself better. I would look at myself and take responsibility for my actions. I was reading from a little book. It says, Because we are accountable for actions.
0: Mm-hmm.
1: You, each one of us individually. Because you are human, you'll be tempted to pass the blame, but we must avoid that at all costs. Problem solving builds character. Every time you straighten your back and look squarely into the face of old man trouble, you'll strengthen not only your backbone, but also your spirit. And this is what I like. So instead of looking for someone to blame, look for something to fix.
0: Mm. Because that's what we do. We're always looking for something or someone to blame for whatever goes wrong. And we are never at fault to say, it is not my fault, it's not my responsibility. But why is it, though, that you find, even looking at your own life, you find sometimes the difficulties of that channel, of that flip side of us?
1: You know, it's from my experience, you just don't realize that you may be upsetting people, notwithstanding that you're a good person. You just don't think so. You don't take time to examine yourself. You just go through life, I am who I am, and you just carry on smartly. But what the Bible is telling us here is that, fair enough, however, you got to take stock. You got to pull up.
0: Mm-hmm.
1: Stop your vehicle, open the bonnet, have a peep inside, and see what needs adjusting before you carry on your journey. We have to do that. I know I have a lot of good qualities and I have a lot of bad qualities, but because of those good qualities, I never looked at the bad ones, thinking that that was enough to pull me through life.
0: Mm-hmm.
1: And when it wasn't working for me, you just realize that you have to look at the effect of what you're doing and adjust yourself. Adjust the way you speak, adjust your attitudes, adjust your tolerance, adjust your patience. Those things, in my case, needed severe adjusting. And it's a daily, momentary adjustment. But when you do, you'll find that everything just slots into place, that you really have no issues.
0: Mm-hmm. How did you find yourself making those self-adjustments that begin to help you to change as you're examining yourself?
1: Well, the biggest one was impatience. Because I expect people to be moving at the same pace mentally as I'll be moving.
0: Mm-hmm.
1: So I'll be very impatient. So I couldn't, there's a discussion or some court case or some meeting, whatever it may be, just looking at society generally, I'm 5 miles down the road and people are still way behind. And I thought everybody should be like me. So I became very impatient when people were not moving at the same pace. Now, that's terrible.
0: Mm-hmm.
1: And I remember someone saying to me, another lawyer said, Jimmy, not everyone can figure things out as quickly as you. You know, you have to understand that. And I started to think, you know, and I had to adjust. So looking at it now, I don't blame people for thinking I was arrogant, although I'm not arrogant, but it comes across like that because you just don't appreciate what you're doing.
0: Right.
1: Because you figure that... Because you don't know. That's how you're created.
0: Yes.
1: And you think it's good that you're doing, so you can't understand why people aren't with you on it. But it's terrible, all right? So whoever I upset out there, I'm really sorry. But, you know, I put my hand up and say I take responsibility for my actions, and I'm quite prepared to chip away and have those little things, and sometimes big things, fixed. And it's made a tremendous difference to my life. It is really, these are the demons that I really had to conquer. My demons were different demons. Everybody has different demons, different issues. My issues, probably people think, are not real issues. But let me tell you, when you're living in it, and you're in this hole, and they pull you down, it is. It may seem silly. Some people say that they've got other issues, but those are big because it affects, it's your character, it's your relationship with people. And it can damage your relationship. Yeah. People may not be willing to reach out to you as they would otherwise if you had behaved differently. So you're not building as many bridges as you ought to.
0: Right. You're more breaking down bridges than building bridges.
1: But in ignorance, without realizing it.
0: Yes.
1: So that is why it is so important that not to think you are something when you are nothing. And therefore, do not deceive yourself, but test your own actions. Take responsibility. Say, what am I doing wrong? Just check.
0: Chip away,
1: but don't blame other people for where you are. If you look at yourself.
0: Because that's what we do. We blame other people for our own inaction. We blame other people for the things that we should be doing that we do not do, and we believe somehow it's their responsibility. Is they the one that not doing it?
1: But did any of the teachings of Jesus, did he ever say to blame anybody?
0: No.
1: All he spoke about is you improving yourself.
0: Yes.
1: He didn't ask you to go and check anybody. He didn't ask you to go by nobody and get anything. He said, you do it. I am giving you individually an opportunity to better yourself.
0: It's personal.
1: It's personal. It's one-on-one.
0: But why do people find themselves trying to blame people for their own inaction, blaming persons for things sometimes they themselves did wrong, and somehow the other people are the problem and not them?
1: Because of an unwillingness to change, an unwillingness to accept responsibility, an unwillingness to conform to what is right and proper, a selfishness that I'm going to do what I want to do when I want to do it, and that only leads to confusion. It brings strife and envy and all those things that we read about in the Bible all the time. What we want in life is harmony.
0: Mm-hmm.
1: Harmony means adjusting to fit in with each other. And that's why they say love is not jealous. Love means adjusting, compromising, accommodating. If you love people, you would try and work with them. You will adjust, they will adjust, and you move together. The reason why the world is in turmoil, the reason why the islands are in turmoil, the reason why we have issues is because we do not want to adjust ourselves. We want to do what we want to do, as we want to do it, when and how.
0: So we're self-destructing.
1: That is correct. We do not like criticism. Everybody wants to be liked.
0: Yeah.
1: So if you're getting criticized, we stop associating with those people. So what you do, you find yourself backing yourself into a corner, because after a while you'll have no friends around you, and you wonder why.
0: Yeah. You know, in our leadership class, that was the discussion raised. I think you know race there, and a person who not Grenadian was asked the question, what is your opinion, when you look at Grenadian, what it is about us that you find that is not helpful? He said, well, Grenadian do not like to be corrected, don't like to be criticized. He said, and when you correct them or say something to them about themselves, the next day they won't talk with you.
1: Yeah.
0: The next day they get upset with you.
1: It's our big problem. And that comes down to discipline. In my opinion, the biggest problem we have in Grenada is the lack of discipline. And discipline means taking responsibility for your actions. Discipline means being ready to follow the rules. So therefore, hand in hand with that is the ability to accept correction.
0: Mm-hmm.
1: And then, in other words, to keep you disciplined. Grenadians do not like discipline, and that is what is killing our country. And therefore, because we don't like to be disciplined, we will do anything we want. We'll be manipulated by politicians because they tell us you can do such and such. Oh no, don't do that. I'll fix it up for you. Mm-hmm. So we continually do the wrong thing, and that is ill discipline, and it is going to undo our country. And that is actually if we cure that, we'd be 100%.
0: Yes, and you're right. And that was what came out of the discussion, saying, you know, we have to address that problem that we have, because it is embedded in the society where people keep persons enemy because they look at us, but Jimmy, you know, this about you, you know, I think you need to change it. So Stanford, you know, you're doing this, and I don't think is the right thing to do. You should do such and such. And tomorrow I come and I'm upset with you because you telling me what to do. You correct me, and I feel somehow that you do not like me, or you have, and you have nothing to do with that. The person genuinely wanting to help you to see you, look in the mirror.
1: That is correct. And you see, because the package that has been sold to us is one of selfishness, right? It's not about improving ourselves. It's not about who we are, but it's about where we are, what we have. You know, Einstein, I think Einstein says, let me not be a man of success, but a man of value. Effectiveness, as Alan Forte says, is in who you are, not in your skills or not where you are. It's who you are. It's your character. Discipline is part, being a discipline is part of your character. That means trying to do things properly in an orderly fashion, following rules and regulations. That is what it's about. So once you move away from that, once you refuse to improve your character, you're on the slippery slope and you're going to have a hard landing. So we're only fooling ourselves the longer persevere in that attitude of ill discipline is the more harm we are doing to ourselves, and we're gonna come unstuck in a very, very big way, and it's happening right now.
0: This society is suffering because our own inaction, because we don't want to take responsibility for our own action. We don't want to look in the mirror and say, look, I'm messing up. I'm not doing it right. There's something wrong about what I'm doing. And even when persons point out what you're doing wrong, you then treat them as the enemy. When in truth and in fact, the person is your friend. They're actually really trying to help you to be better.
1: Mm-hmm. And then what happens is that when you try, you get the blame. You're told, oh, you are the one who don't know what you're talking about. You are this. And they start to criticize you, like it says here. You, the blame is all put on you. But test your own actions. Then you can take pride in yourself without comparing yourself to someone else. For each one should carry his own load. The load in life is your load.
0: Carry it.
1: Carry your load, take responsibility for it. A friend of mine said to me the other day, there's some guys in the area where he has his business, he said, and they're having drinks, you know, he's saying, well, men, and they're real men. He said, y'all are not real men. I have a business, I have a family, I have responsibilities, I look after everything. I said, you all are not real men. You all have children all over the place. You're living in your mother's house. What are you doing with your life? You're not real men. Because they're afraid to carry their load. The responsibility of raising a family, getting a mortgage, paying that mortgage every month, paying electricity, paying water, school books, school. No, don't want it. But want the saga boy life, girls all over the place, and the silly girls fall for it because of whatever they get out of it. And that's ill discipline. You're not real. You're not real men. Men, I'm talking to you. You're not real. And girls who follow in them, you're not real either.
0: It's a false. Is it this path that we follow, think, an illusion of being who we think we are, but really we're not who we really think we are.
1: We are fooled by what is being sold in the world as the aim, the vision for our lives. It's it's a warped vision. Because we could never, ever achieve satisfaction by things outside of us. You can only achieve satisfaction by from the inside. Because the outside is out of your control. But if you change the way you perceive it, then you will be able to have dominion and control over it from that point of view by not letting it control you. That's how we get dominion and control over the world, is by not letting the world control us. Because we can't change it, but we've got to learn how to deal with it. But the way it's sold to us is that we must get this, that, that, and the other, and we have to be like this, and we have to have this and that. And we never get it. So we get upset, we compare ourselves to other people, we don't test our own actions, we don't carry our own load, and we're very, very unhappy.
0: Wow. Well said. We're almost out of time, believe it or not. We are, but it brings home the point, as the topic is
1: stand out, don't stick out.
0: Stand out, do not stick out. Galatians chapter 6, verses 3 to 5. Could you read that passage again for us?
1: Yes. Galatians chapter 6, verses 3 to 5. If anyone thinks he's something when he is nothing, he deceives himself. Each one should test his own actions. Then he can take pride in himself without comparing himself to somebody else. For each one should carry his own load.
0: Wonderful. Pray for us.
1: Lord, you carried a load for us as we remembered you over this Easter. You carried a load by coming here in your short life to show us the way. You carried a load by your sacrifice, your crucifixion, to show us and to prove you are God and to show us a way. Through your teaching, let us realize that we also are to carry our own load. Cause us to think about our actions, our words, our deeds, so that we are cognizant of the effect our conduct has on others, so as to create harmony between each other. Help us, Lord, to carry our own load. Help us to live in harmony with each other. Help us to be disciplined. Help us, Lord, to look for something to fix and then to get busy fixing it. We can only do this, Lord, through your help, through the presence of your Holy Spirit, whom you left with us, to guide us in your absence. We pray for this in the name of Jesus. Amen.
0: Amen. Thank you so much, Brother Jimmy Bristol, for sharing with us today. You can join us here next week at the same time. We do this all over again. Go to the website, sgbcgrenada.com. This program will be uploaded there. As Brother Jimmy Bristol and I said, you should stand out.
1: Not stick out.
0: Not stick out. Have a great day. Thank you again. God bless you and keep you. Bye-bye.

So many people are looking for a way to connect with the supernatural. The question is, which side of the supernatural are they connecting with? Keep listening to the real and living God, Jesus Christ. After all, if you're going to communicate with the supernatural, you might as well speak to the being who is the most powerful of them all.

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Brooklyn Tabernacle Choir. 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

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Family, this is more than a concert. It's an encounter with God. 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

Looking at the Man in the Mirror by Michael Jackson, followed by The Man in the Mirror, Lucky Dubby. Yeah, stand out, not stick out, says Brother Jimmy Bristol. As you go today, think deeply about your life. How are you living your life? Take a deep look at yourself. Stop looking at other people, wondering why are they not getting it right. Think about what you can do to get it right. Look at yourself. What are you doing to help the society? What are you doing to help make a difference? We think so much about the people around us and what are they doing, but really we need to take a deep, hard look at ourselves and think, what are we doing to impact the lives of the people around us in a positive way? I am Pastor Stanford Simon. Thank you so much for joining me today. Go look in the mirror, I tell you. There are things to change in your life. There are dream killers out there. They'll do everything possible to destroy you or your dreams. Do not allow them to hold your head up, your shoulders up. Go there and do the best you can. Let us work together. Let's talk to each other. Let's help impact the lives of those we come in contact with. And that's what we try to do. May God bless you and strengthen you. And remember, do not let the dream killers kill your dreams. Go out there in the glory, the peace, and the wonderful opportunity God has given to you. Help make a difference in the lives of those who you come in contact with. Look at the men or the woman in the mirror. Do not stick out, stand out. Okay? Do not stick out, stand out. That's the beauty of what you go with today. The words of Brother Jimmy Bristol. I am Pastor Stanford Simon. Thank you so much for being with me today. Have a very blessed and enjoyable day. Join me here tomorrow morning at the same time. It will resolve again right here on the station.

Maybe the greatest miracle was discovering that your love never left me. 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And now, even with scars, even with memories, I can breathe again because I know.

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0: The hardest season is finally ending.
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0: for carrying me this far.
1: Well, if the Most High God did wake us up this morning, it means that he has a good plan for us, right? So again, good morning to everybody. Happy am I to be back in your company. Don't know if you feel the same of having me back on air this morning.
0: Reach my limit.
1: But I'm here. Thank God for life, man. Thank God for everything. Your friends, your families, your neighbors.
0: A little longer.
1: Just thank God for everything.
0: Honestly, I don't know how.
1: Thank for the good things that happen in your life. We also have to thank God for.
0: I'm tired of acting okay.
1: What we label as bad.
0: Tired of carrying pressure silently.
1: I know for sure a number of you are celebrating your birthday today. If you're just one of the lucky persons, man, I just want to wish you every good thing you wish for yourself. It's Thursday, the final one in the month of May, the 28th, month number 5. Wow, time flies. So we're here once again with the kind compliments of Country Cold Store, Courts Grenada Limited, the National Lotteries Authority. Carrico and P.D. Monte, good morning to you, the rest of the Grenadines, the Caribbean, the world at large.
0: Grace is sufficient.
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0: For my power is made perfect in weakness. 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
1: Yeah, baby. 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
0: It's all going down Saturday, June 6th. 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
2: Hello. That was right now. I'll be there in 20 minutes. Life gets hectic.

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Typed in my old number without the zeros at the front and got my new account number instantly. The new account number is also in the app under the Balances tab or at the top of any recent Grenlec bill. I entered my new account number and the total amount due on my most recent bill, then filled out the profile information and subscription sections. They sent me an email to create a password and sign in. And finally, I signed up for paperless billing. And now, everything I need is in one place. MyAccount.grenlec.com and paperless billing have really brought me peace of mind.

0: 19 minutes gone past 6 o'clock. A little initiative. You see, go out there today and do one thing exceptionally well and experience how good it feels. That provides powerful motivation to do a whole lot more, right? You'll boost your energy, improve your outlook, and generate enthusiasm that didn't exist before. Then you can build on that enthusiasm and make it even stronger. It's great, right? It's really, really great when you receive encouragement from others. Yet, you cannot always depend on that. What you can do, anytime you choose, is provide encouragement to yourself. And you can do so much in a way that is powerful, genuine, and impossible to ignore. Of what the day would hold, it simply came and landed on. You know, there's nothing more formative than watching your own action and habits as you create solid, valuable results. Now, doing one small good thing can lead to another and another. Bigger and bigger if you'll simply set the process in motion. So take a little initiative, create a little momentum, then hold on to it, man, as it grows. And don't let go. Today's another day, another beautiful one, man, the Most High God has provided for you and I. The choice of choices you make today, it's all up to you. We all have the same time. We do things differently. Some do things to uplift people. Some do things to bring them down.
1: Just warm feet first, because the woman can begin the
0: Just remind you, a winner, always a winner, whatever the circumstances may be.

somebody pass the ball, you kick to the goal you missed, that player will never blame himself for missing the kick. He will blame the person who passed the ball to him. This is just the way life works. We always paint a picture of Christ, of ourselves, and paint the picture of a devil, of somebody else. Because we always want the public to know we're always right, and the person is always wrong. It happens. I also say each story has three sides. But each story has only one side, the truth about it. Nothing else.

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But the inhabitants, wow. 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

0: This is we. 24 minutes gone past, what, 6 o'clock? Yeah, we do this and come back.
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2: The Grenada Solid Waste Management Authority is appealing to members of the public to refrain from burning garbage as a means of waste disposal and make use of the waste collection services provided by the authority for regular household waste and items intended for special collection services. The appeal comes as reports are emerging of increased garbage fire incidents leading to uncontrolled bushfires, which are made worse by the windy, dry season. According to reports from the Fire Department of the Royal Grenada Police Force, a large percentage of fires responded to during this dry season were the result of the deliberate burning of garbage. These fires not only threaten homes, businesses, farms, and the environment, but they also place an unnecessary strain on national emergency resources. Every time firefighters are called to control a preventable fire, valuable resources are used. This includes treated water, fuel, manpower, emergency equipment, and time that could otherwise be dedicated to genuine emergencies. We should also bear in mind that while we have been having some light showers, there are communities throughout Grenada which are continuing to be challenged by the drought conditions, resulting in low water supply. In many cases, fires caused by burning garbage spread quickly because of the dry conditions, strong winds, and nearby vegetation, putting entire communities at risk. The Grenada Solid Waste Management Authority would like to remind the public that there is absolutely no need to burn garbage. The authority already provides collection services for regular waste to all households twice per week in some communities, others three and once per day in some densely populated areas. The authority also provides special waste collection services for household white goods and bulky items to every community once per month. Residents are encouraged to make use of these services and dispose of waste in a safe and responsible manner. Burning garbage is not only dangerous, but it also creates harmful smoke that affects air quality and public health. Children, elderly persons, and individuals with respiratory conditions such as asthma are especially vulnerable to the effects of smoke from burning waste. Additionally, certain materials, including plastics and treated items, can also release toxic chemicals into the air when burned, contributing to pollution and long-term environmental damage. The authority is therefore encouraging all residents to familiarize themselves with the waste collection contractor assigned to their area and to know the weekly garbage collection schedule for their community. Properly securing garbage for collection and placing it out on the designated days can help ensure that waste is disposed of efficiently and safely. Special attention should also be paid to bulky waste, old furniture, appliances, and other large items. These should not be burned. Instead, persons should contact the relevant waste collection service provider or the Grenada Solid Waste Management Authority for guidance on proper disposal methods. Community cooperation is critical, as one careless act of burning garbage can quickly lead to a bushfire or structural fire that endangers lives and property. Residents are urged to play their part by disposing of garbage responsibly, avoiding all forms of open burning, and encouraging neighbors and family members to do the same. Together, we can reduce the number of preventable fires, protect our environment, conserve valuable resources, and keep our communities safe.
1: 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We thank you for listening and do hope you will join us again next time for another program. 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

0: The number 4374933. Good morning.
1: Present, good morning, my barrister. How are you this morning?
0: I'm well, thanks.
1: All right. My barrister, you know, I just say, let me call you and, you know, and tell you, you know, on mornings, a few words of inspiration and wisdom you just give. I want to say thank you so much. My barrister, is not everything you do and say, people will love it. You know, there is times most people are here, they say, oh, I love the few words this morning. And some will hate you for it. In this world nowadays, if everybody love you, something had to be wrong. But I want to tell you this morning, just do what God wants you to do. He's in control. He that shall bread is not man. So I just want to tell you again to the staff at WFM, thanks again. And to you, your user and the program, thank you, thank you, thank you so much. Don't allow nobody to steal away your joy. And you have a wonderful day, my brother. That's all I have to tell you this morning.

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1: Good morning, Mr. Duncan, and to your listening audience. Now, I noticed that the government is rolling out some wonderful programs for education, health, the financial sector, wonderful programs, and I applaud them. I think they have the country's development at heart. I think they have the people's well-being at heart. But let me remind us, please, that it is written in the book of Proverbs that blessing doesn't come from the east and the west. Riches, sorry, doesn't come from the east or the west, but the blessings of God made it rich. And I'll tell you why I see that. Mr. Duncan, the statistic shows that 1 in 2 black men in the Caribbean is infected by chlamydia. Now, these men have, they're highly sexed. They go about having sex with different women. Even men who are married, they have sex with multiple women along with their wife. And they are spreading this disease. Now, it's asymptomatic in men. Men don't know if they have the disease unless they do a test. But women now get this disease and that they are coming down with uterine and cervical cancer. All women are being destroyed by the practices, our sexual practices. Now, children are being born, and I pointed out so many times, into this situation. They are brought into the world where men just walk away. A man tells me he has 30 children and he never mind one. Imagine that, but he's a successful man according to society standard. Children, a lot of children don't know who their father are. A lot of children are hurting. Mr. Duncan, you have to be in the classroom. You have to be a teacher to understand how children are hurting in the society. Years now, decades now. Teachers have it tough because children are hurting because sometimes they want their mother have to go through. Their mother have to go to 3, 4, 5 different men to get something to go buy. And some other men say, I won't help you because if I have to help you, I will put one inside it. Children are born into the society where no preparations are made for them. And they end up in conflict with the law and they end up in court and they see the lawyers lying. Some of the lawyers are sleeping with their own mothers lying. And they're not getting their rights. Clergymen are taking advantage and they see people applauding the clergymen and they destroy them. No, the clergymen and them abuse them. They're getting abused in every single way possible. And how do we expect these children could grow up in this wilderness to appreciate these programs? Because of by the time they get to understand these programs and get into it, they are done damaged. They are done damage. I'm appealing to us that is not the fantastic program to put in place that will develop the society if we have to change our life. Mr. Duncan, I always say I'm the greatest of sinners. I'm not pointing my finger. I'm asking us, I love my country, I love my people, to change our ways because all this will not prosper if we do not change. We do not love the blood of the children. The pains of these children are crying out for vengeance. The innocent children. Look, John T. Blood, we ain't get justice for him. It is crying out for vengeance. The blood that was shed on BBC Beach is still crying out for vengeance. The children are aborted because of their mothers get pregnant and we don't want them coming to the world because we have no preparation for them to hide our practices are crying out for vengeance. Mr. Duncan, I don't care. We could put the most fantastic program in place. If we don't change our lifestyle as a people, we may do something, one or two things. But I'm saying we would not go far. We have to be mindful as people who say we are Christians of what God's plan for us. What is God's plan for the family life? Now, Carnival is coming and I'm trembling. We're talking about striptease, but striptease takes place in Carnival. The way the women dress, I love the Carnival. The art form is good. The creativity is good. But now what is happening is just you're putting out 2 pieces of trinket to striptease to show off what you have. It's not nice. And we have to admonish each other, Mr. Duncan. We cannot be vexed when people are speaking up against these ills. We have to uphold one another, admonish one another, encourage one another for us to live in a peaceful, civil society. Thank you, Mr. Duncan, again for giving me the opportunity.

0: morning time. Hello.
1: Good morning, Mr. Duncan. How are you doing?
0: I'm good, thanks, and you?
1: Okay. I'm calling this morning because of what I heard took place with the young ladies in the hotel. Mr. Duncan, the way how I see some of we women come down on the young lady and saying that they lie, how do you know that these young ladies are lying? That's the reason why most of the times when things happen, people keep it to themselves. It's really, really unfortunate that something happened, it occurred, and instead of y'all try to encourage or uplift the young people, we as women, we keep on beating them down to the lowest. How it is that a young lady will feel okay if something else happened to come out and speak about it? It's really, really not nice that something like that happened. And the women especially come down on them and say, oh, they're lying. It's not true. Why would they go about and say those things? It's not nice. It's really not nice. You have a wonderful day, Mr. Shaggy.
0: Okay.

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1: Shaggy, based on my experience, I work in a hotel as well. And based on my experience, I have experienced a sexual advancement to me from those same Africans. It is true. And they do that, they display that anywhere they go. And it is very, very true. I am not lying. And they need to stop that. They are human beings. They need to treat women with respect. But the same how they don't treat women with respect in their own country is the same way they want to come in all other countries and do the same thing, Shaggy. And they just feel that they should just show you any sexual advancement and you should take it. It is not right, Shaggy. And this young lady or whoever she is, she's telling the truth. And I feel they should really ban them from coming to Grenada because they have no behavior, Shaggy, whatsoever. They have no respect as well, whatsoever. Look the last time when we had a group of Nigerians came to Grenada. One of them had a big birthday party. And look at what had happened to her. She had to be running for her life from FBI or whatever. She's a fraud or whatever. They were proven that she was a fraud. Shaggy, these people, they are not to be trusted. And this is my plea this morning, Shaggy.
0: Okay. Well, I wouldn't generalize the statement, you know, there are people from different islands, you know, share different cultures, believe in different things. But the bottom line is respect. Respect for each other should be key. Morning.
2: Morning, Mr. Duncan.
0: Hi.
2: Something I just want to check on. I don't know if anybody noticing that. Shaggy, concerning your WhatsApp bill, right? If you really monitor your bill and you have a pattern of a history paying a certain amount, Shaggy, what I noticed with my bill normally be $30-something, $32, $33, $28. Shaggy, when you're getting water, every day and all on weekends, you're paying $30, $32, or what the case may be. When you're not getting water, you're paying more, like $40, $45, $50. Shaggy, I don't know how that is possible. I don't know if somebody could call and explain that. You're not getting water, and you're paying more than when you're getting every day. Someone maybe could call and explain that. I find that funny.
0: Okay. I'm not too sure. Must check and see. A lot of things I don't check on. You're alive and we good morning.
1: Good morning, Shaggy. This situation regarding the young lady at the hotel, it's unfortunate. My heart goes out to her and whoever involved. But let us as a people not politicize this situation. Let the law take its course. I believe that the first people to be informed of that is the police, so they can conduct their thorough investigation. Management too ought to be involved, because from what I'm hearing from the news is that the young lady is afraid of losing her job, so she called the opposition leader. Something here is not adding up. Let us get to the bottom of it and let us deal with it in, you know, the way it ought to be dealt with. Let the police do what they have to do. Have a great day, everyone. I thank you, Shaggy, for your time. Okay.

0: Morning time, hello.
1: Morning, Charlie. How are you, sir?
0: I'm good.
1: Charlie, I remember one time that on Monrose Beach, a young lady said some cricketers tried to rape her, and she was lying. So sometimes those things, and I say not true, but sometimes those things is not true. Because the woman, they say how they try to rape her, and they stand and do things to show that they tried to rape her, and it wasn't true. The cricketers would stay here for a while until the case called, and it wasn't true. Charlie, another thing again, it's time for the government, when they went there, they raised their salary. It's time for they raise salaries for all workers. Your starting salary should be $1,500 a month. The minimum wage is too low. We in Grenada, when you go to Antigua and St. Kitts and things, their salary is so high, and here it's so low. That cannot be. Sometimes a lady coming from, a guy coming from Fortez, Grenville, to come to St. George and work. And they, you know how much money they have to pay for bus alone, you know, and they have children. That money is not enough. They raise the salary, raise time for the change, this minimum wage, and make it, making $1,500, so you could work at least 350 a week. Because when those people, they're always changing jobs, they're looking for something better, they're not staying in those jobs at all, because they're not getting the money what they think they want. What they say, some of them say when they go, oh, everybody's starting them with $1,200. Everywhere is $1,200. What is $1,200 in these days? It's time for the government to look into this situation and raise the minimum wage to $1,500. Thank you very much, Charlie.
0: All right.

0: life.
1: You're alive and we, good morning.
2: Good morning, how are you doing?
1: Well, thanks, you.
2: Alright, somebody called to talk about the water bill. I had a problem like that in my place too. When the time I get water, my bill used to be a certain amount. And the month I see the most trouble for water, that the month my bill was high. So when I call Nawasa and I report it, they came check meter to see if the meter working good and things. So they tell me, one of the guys tell me the meter working okay and things. So when I complain, they send a next man and go and check that. Wasn't the first. So when the man come and he check it, he said, well, I didn't see anything wrong with it. Because they tell me, open the pipe, let it see and everything. When I ask him why, the month I see most trouble, the bill is higher. He says, so when he don't have water in the pipe, do you lock up the meter? I say, no. I say, well, why should I lock up the meter? When he don't have water in the pipe, the air will spin the meter. That's what the guy told me. I say, wait, so you telling me now I say a thief? Because if when the air spin the meter, I have to pay the bill. That is a problem. You know, and they know it's that going on, so they're supposed to stop this nonsense. Yeah, concerning this thing with the young lady in the hotel, I find first thing when the young lady called the minister and tell her about the incident, she should advise her to report it to the police. That is a serious thing. The ministers and the government in the parliament, the police, the ministers are not the police. The police is the one doing the investigation. That is the first person they should report to. Instead of lingering with these things, so let the police do their work.
1: Let me leave it.
2: Have a good day.
1: All right.

0: Morning time, hello.
1: Shaggy, good morning.
0: Hi.
1: Yeah, Shaggy, I want to take this opportunity to congratulate on Brother Alvin Dabiro, the candidate for St. John's. Yes. And even the NNP team who bailed that state-of-the-art health center at Guelph. You know? And what's so amazing is that last Sunday, Mr. Dabiro and Miss Gloria Bonaparte and Miss Bernadette Richards and the organizers who organized that health fair at Cuthbert Peters Park. Yes? I think last Sunday. I want to say hats off to them. But I know Mr. Dabiro and the team, they really play an important role in primary health care, which is so people are so glad about. So continue doing your work. And also, I want to call on, as every year we celebrate International Women's Day, and growing up as a young girl, I know we always stand for women's rights, against sex exploitation and harassment. And this is not something new. So I'm calling on the women of our country to stand up against all social injustices for our women and our young girls, that we live a peaceful society. And anyone who is being, that we live a peaceful society. And anyone who is being

0: You're alive and we are from Radio. Good morning.
1: Good morning, Mr. Duncan, sir.
0: Hi.
1: I take this opportunity to make a comment. I've been listening to your program and so on, but I choose not to speak very much today. But something was mentioned a while ago about Nawasa and people getting extra readings on the bill when they do not get the service, of the product, the water. Brothers and sisters, listen to me. When you do not have water in the pipeline, guarantee that you shut off all your taps, your faucets, your valves, because it is logical, mechanically, that whatever comes through the meter will spin it, albeit air. Air circulates in the line even when there's no water pressure coming through. The reason why your bill will show is that during the time of the absence of the water in the system, there is air, and air spins the meter. You do not have to close the meter, but guarantee that all your pipes, your faucets, your valves in the circulation system are shut tightly. Thank you very much, Mr. Duncan. Have a nice day. Will you?
0: I will.

0: You're alive and we good morning.
1: Hey, Mr. Duncan.
0: Yes.
1: For a long time, first time I hear about any pipe. Eh?
0: You listen in the radio, all right?
1: Yes. Mr. Ross, speak the truth. Shaggy, I listen and I listen to your program here. And I never knew you had to call the police. A man tried to rape a worker, operation leader. That setup. They one of the biggest setup in this country. You can't call the operation. Somebody tried to rape a worker, the operation leader. What the police there for? The operation could be investigating anything? That nonsense. They one of the biggest setup in my life. Thank you. Have a good morning.

0: morning time. Hello.
1: Hi, good morning, Shaggy.
0: Hi.
1: Yeah, so I'm calling from Mr. Lennox and your constituency this morning. For the past couple of months, we did a program. It was a computer course, business management, basic business management. We also had some people that was doing clothing and textile, and artistry together with makeup. So all these participants, we would have had a graduation ceremony yesterday. It was a success, and we was promised computer, you know, and working materials at the beginning of the course. And I'm just calling to let Grenadians know, yes, we went to our ceremony and it was a success, and we was, whatever was promised to us, we got it. So we just want to call Mr. Lennox Andrew this morning upon his constituency and thank him very much.

0: Morning time, hello.
1: Morning, how are you doing today? Shaggy, yesterday I just want to correct a little something about the strip club business. I said that the government minister, but it was when they had the strip club, the government minister was already, he had already left the he wasn't a member of government. It's only afterwards he had this strip club in some part in the country. So I just want to correct that. Shaggy, I don't know. I don't want to judge anybody, right? But all we have to say at these things is allegations. And it's alleged that the lady went to the police, and the police tell her that that they threatened her job. So apparently she went to the police. No, I am saying I condemn, whether it's this with these people or not, all women should be treated with respect and dignity, regardless of my position. I still of my opinion that the strip club is no big thing. If your body could do what you want, and the government should tax them, right? But when it comes into, this is a different story. This is a different thing. This molestation, what are all the allegations? I can't, don't jump and say the lady right or she wrong. But it is alleged that is not the first time these Africans coming or these Nigerians, whoever it is the government, whoever choose to bring in, right? It's not the first time they did that, right? Blocking where the passage of people have to pass, in terms of the rooms, touching on the bottom. I mean, if you hear the allegations, just let me get it right, allegations that these people have done. Not only, this is not the first time, this is culture. So all I'm saying is that I condemn, if these allegations are true, I condemn how our women are treated. They must not be molested, and they must not be abused. This lady that called the opposition leader, now she could call who she wants, but I just find that's my position. Maybe it looks like a political, but that doesn't necessarily mean that she's wrong or she's lying. So you can't put those two together. But my really point is that I am in support of women, molestation. Please, men, respect our women. And when you come to people's country, whether you're African, as a matter of fact, these Africans, it is alleged that they have that kind of a behavior. So if whoever in the government that choose to want to go behind Africa all the time, go behind Africa, that is them. But I'm asking that when you all come into our country, respect our women and stop the molestation. I don't like what I'm hearing. And despite what my belief is, and the first thing all I go say, I doesn't go no way and I believe in God. But I'm saying again, please respect our women and don't like what is happening. And don't do, come on, all right? So I'm just saying again, that's my personal opinion, okay? And don't forget the breakfast next Saturday. You know, don't forget it on the carnage, the plaza there. Don't forget it. So thank you for the opportunity. Have a great day. Bye. Okay.

0: Morning time, hello.
1: Good morning, Sadi. Very briefly, Sadi, I appreciate you. You're a man of God. You have to be a man of God to sit down and hear all these kind of things every morning, Sadi. Oh, God, sometimes I laugh, sometimes I get vexed, sometimes I don't know. You really have patience. Keep up your good work and don't stop the program. Bye. Have a good morning.
0: Not all the time, but you gotta do what you have to do, right? When the wicked rise against the eye.
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1: Well, well, again, thank you so very much to all the callers who participate in yet another Play Your Chords program. And we look forward to another one, right? Well, of course, you heard the callers this morning, and you know, sometimes we are our greatest enemy. As some people say, you know, we hate what we like. And sometimes things happen to us and we make a decision. But some of us, we're not in the position, and then we start to talk. And by now, everybody should know that. Everybody should know that. Something happens to you on the job, based on what it is, you will tell a friend, and maybe the friend will encourage you to take other steps. Sometimes we pass the protocol, and we jump over everybody else. It happens. But there is something called protocol, things in place. Let us say this thing happened, right? I'm not saying it didn't happen or it happened. Right? I haven't spoken to anybody, you know, about that. I'm hearing just as how you're hearing it. Some people, they don't tell the management, the HR, or what have you. They go straight to a friend. They will tell a friend. They will call the mother, they will call the father, and they'll take it from there. But let us not jump down one another throat for making the statement. Because different islands, different places, they have different culture. As I was telling somebody yesterday, some of them, they could marry 3 and 4 wives. And it's all okay. The wives have to live in the environment. All of them sleep on the same bed. All of them love up. All of them mind children. Right? In Grenada, practice that and you will see what happened to you. Play you having your wife and go out and get another lady on the side. Or another man on the side. See what will happen to you. They're leaving you. But you see, because that's so embedded in some of them, they think it's okay to carry it. Because that's a custom. That's what they know. Sometimes it's not intentional, but it happens. And let us see how best we can solve that. Hear people talking about lose job. No. You operate in a business, you don't know, somebody come for a room, somebody come to buy something, you sell. You invite them, they have the money, they pay. You don't have no control over the person's behavior. You don't know the person's a perfect stranger. Sometime, the person don't eat meat, what's on the menu, and they might make a big fuss about it. Sometime they eat meat. Different places, different culture. And if the ladies are what, that happened to them, and they make a report, they tell people and stuff, you for yourself. If it was your daughter, huh? Would you be speaking the same language? I don't think so.

Let's support and pray that it doesn't happen again. That's all. But I don't see anybody losing a job because of that. I don't see anybody losing a job because of that, because one speaker, okay? I'm sure they gone back already or wherever, what have you. And let us, you know, move on from here. Pick up the pieces. Let's move on down the road. Let's look further down. And I'm sure what the hotel or the guest house or what have you will start to think differently now. Because it's a learning experience for everybody. Yeah? It's a learning experience for everybody. The culture, as I told you, you'll see virgin girls dancing, no bra, breasts outside, and they sat down there and they're looking. Look at iShow Speed in one of his visit to the continent. You saw what happened? He went in this place and the ladies was no bra, no nothing. And that's the culture. That's what they know. If we see a lady here bathing on the beach with no bra, is that different thinking? We think differently. But with them, it's normal. So don't cry down somebody, man. This is we are Grenadians. Support. We will not support the same political organization, but support each other. Show support for each other. You don't have to support the political party. That is who we are. We need support. You support me, I support you. That's how we rise. Support. But some of us, I lift you up. You're on my head. And that is where you want to stay. Good? All right. What again? Hey, I have some traffic arrangements for you. But yesterday, boy. Yesterday, on Boucherjou side. Let me get it for you. Boucherjou side. They unveiled a nice plaque. They cut the ribbon. Yeah? You see the sign? Speed thrills, but it kills. It's nice. Some people enjoy speeding. They speed for fun, for excitement. Some speed because they're late. They're late for work. They're late for the interview. And down the road, speed. But it can kill. So they put they erect that that sign, billboard at Boucherjou on the stretch. Speed thrills, but it kills. Slow down for safety. Drive smart. Save lives. Yeah? The Central Division Northern District erected that billboard. They cut the ribbon yesterday. So it's all part of Police Week. Right? So motorists, it's just a reminder. You look at that board, just slow it down, man. Slow it down. It doesn't make sense because sometimes the same place we speed into reach, we may never get there. Just slow it down. Please. Yes, well, today that was the Central Division North of the Royal Greater Police Force. And yesterday they held the ribbon cutting off a road safety billboard. That on the Western Corridor, right? As a matter of fact, I told you Boucherjou. So good morning to all the ASPs and the high-ranking, the sergeants and stuff that, you know, took the initiative to put up this billboard yesterday. We appreciate it a whole lot.

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1: All right, thank you for, you know, always go to the WhatsApp and see. And somebody said to me, you know, if you go Brazil, you'll see nakedness around Carnival time. Yeah, I heard about it. I heard about Brazil Carnival. Not easy, boy. Yeah, some places you go, they have naked beaches, you know. You go on the beach, you have to basically all your clothes off. Yeah? Different places, different culture, you know, we just have to, you know what we're doing and how we're doing it. You know, the traffic department, they want to notify everybody, in particular the motoring public. They have arranged the following traffic arrangements, and that will be in effect for the funeral of the late Mr. Norman Gilbert. That's today, all right, at the Four Plain Field in South St. Patrick. So that funeral will be taking place at the Four Plain Field in South St. Patrick. Now, the funeral procession route. Now, the procession will travel, will traverse the Moncraven Public Road onto the Main Street Sertes, then along High Street towards the Marley Cemetery. Now, traffic will be temporarily held, you know, from Gilby Street at the entrance to Lippersale Gap until the procession passes, okay? So motorists, you expect little delays and stuff. Now, all traffic approaching Main Street from La Fortune direction will turn right. You'll make a right turn, all right, onto Gilby Street and proceed towards Lippersale Gap. Now, all traffic from the McDonald College School Gap, that's a Mali area, will flow in a westerly direction onto Coconut Row, that's Lower Mali, and onto Main Street Sertes. Now, no entry, and this is for road restrictions, all right, no entry. There will be no entry from Lippersale Gap onto Gilby Street for the duration of the procession. Now, no traffic will be permitted from the McDonald College School Gap onto High Street towards Main Street Sertes during the procession. Now, a no entry sign will be placed at the McDonald College School Gap. Now, no parking. General parking. Parking will be available at Mali Pasture. Now, they have a shuttle transportation will be provided to and from the Fun Playing Field. Now, the dignitaries, VIP parking, now the government ministers, permanent secretaries, family members, and invited, you know, dignitaries will be allowed to park at the Four Plain Field. Now, no parking areas. Now, no parking. Parking will not be permitted on either side of the road from the fish market to the junction near Joints Bar. Okay? Now, from Joints Bar to the Breakwater entrance along Main Street, along the road at the Four Plain Field. All right, so that's no parking. Now, the Royal Greater Police Force, just want to thank everybody for your kind cooperation. Good morning to you, and the ACP Battis. Yeah, good morning to you, sir. Have yourself a nice day, okay? And, you know, the rest of the high rankings of the RGPF. We're getting ready for Police Week. And don't forget, today is the final day for the classic lighting solar seal, right? So today is the final classic lighting for the solar seal down there at the Grenada Trade Center. And also we're getting ready for Little Mr. and Miss Little Grenada. Little Mr. and Miss Grenada, correction. Right? So that coming up over the weekend also. We have a lot of activities coming up. And we, of course, good morning. Let me get that. Good morning to you, ECP McQueen. Right. Oh gosh, I forgot his name, man. Wow. I think it's CRO. Yeah, good morning to you, sir. Have yourself a nice day. So listen what we do. We have the program from Cooling Tech coming up in a short while from now.

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0: righty. Thank you very much. Of course, we have Travis on the other side. Good morning, Travis.
1: Good morning, Chaggy, and good morning to our listeners and the Cool and Tech family.
0: How things going, man? How things going? It's been a long time, right?
1: Yes, it's been a while since we've been on air. Things are good.
0: Yeah?
1: I can't complain.
0: I love that. I love that. 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So what do you have for us today?
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1: 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And 1 year on the general parts and 5 years on the compressor for light commercial systems.
0: Wow. I hope our listeners are, you know, paying attention. 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
1: That's right.
0: And the commercial units, 1 year on the general parts, right? 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
1: Yes, that's right.
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1: All right. 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
0: Wow. Wow. 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And the exclusion on that warranty, right?
1: Yes.
0: Yeah. 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
0: Wow. Whoa, look at the time already. Travis, that sounds like, you know, something we can all benefit from. You know, when I look at the time, like, time doesn't be on our side. Is there anything you thought we missed you might want the public to know before we wrap it up?
1: No, that is all for now, Shaggy. 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So I just wanted to encourage everybody to have a safe and enjoyable weekend, and we will be back with another informative session next week.
0: All right, Travis. Thank you so very much, bro. 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
1: All right.
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Andy Carrib. Just another beautiful looking Thursday morning. You will agree with me on that, right? Somebody said we're getting a little sprinkles in St. George's. Thank God for the rain. Don't get wet, right?

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1: You know, life is interesting in so many ways, and sometimes I ponder about my own life. You have to take time to look within, sometimes to evaluate yourself. It is necessary to look at your life to see where you are. There are many of you who need to take a look at your life, where you are, how you got where you are, why are you where you are. Sometimes you need to take a moment and ponder. Yes, take a moment and stir your life just as you will stir a delicious fish broth, or a beautiful, delicious pea soup, or even thinking about the Tanya log you're getting done. Taste it to know how delicious or undelicious it is. A little more salt, a little bit more seasoning, a little more butter. You can't remove much because you're put in, but you may need to change the way that you do it the next time. And if there is any need for a change, trust me, be swift and tactical about the change you're going to make. If you're going to let the soup taste better, or if you're going to let that delicious dish taste far better the next time you think about making it. Life has many pieces to it, and it's up to you and I to make our lives what we believe that it should be. You cannot allow your life to just keep going aimlessly without any direction. Every conscious person who wants to become anything in life would always take time to evaluate their life. Take some time out. Even Jesus took some time out and spent time alone. You need to do that. You need to ponder about where you are and where you're going. I challenge you today to take some time and ponder about your life, about your relationship with your family, with your husband, with your wife, with your friends, with your co-workers, with God. Whatever that be, whatever you have to do, please take some time and ponder about your life today.
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folks out there in the diaspora. Good morning to you. Beautiful day it is here in Green. On the outside, it's a little bit wet, so I want to encourage those of you who are experiencing a little wetness on the road, guys, take it easy. Take it easy. Other than that, all should be good. It's a pleasure to be back with you once more. Getting in there just a little bit earlier than normal. Hope you guys rested well. You had a good night's rest. You woke up this morning, you feel good. Thank God for that. And you're already up and about. You're probably already on the job. Some of you are heading there right now. All of you that's on the buses right now. Your private transportation heading to the job. Safe journey there. And I really do hope that you have a productive one.

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0: Thank you guys very much for staying with us. And right now the lines are open so that you can call in and send out your birthday greetings, your anniversary greetings, whatever greetings that you may have to your friends, your loved ones, wherever they are as well. The lines are open to you. I personally would like to say happy anniversary, happy birthday to anyone who's celebrating right now.
1: Let's celebrate.
0: Good morning.
2: Good morning.
0: Good morning. Good morning.
2: Thank you. Thank you for the opportunity. It's so nice to hear your voice earlier than usual.
0: Yes, yes. Thank you.
2: Select them also, the one if you're around too. Shags, blessings to you wherever you are. And everyone that's listening, wherever you are, blessings to you. I just want to extend my condolences to Miss Maria Nicholas. She buried her son's body today. That is Norman Gilbert. And also Miss Anne Marie Ranger. Her sister, Miss Glenda Ranger. Christopher is late, will be laid to rest today. So families try to be strong. God is good all the time. So everyone else, Santi Tete and everybody, big up wherever you are. Blessings. Trinity Charles of Guava State. Trinity, mommy tell you, I don't know where she is, so Betty especially and the brothers, I think Twin, Tahim and Tahir, Daddy Lenoy, and all the other family members. So Trinity, enjoy your day. And grandma journey to do things. Shimon, fortune of serving St. Andrew. You're touching the river, you've been business. Your daughter, Shemaya, sending some love. Your parent, I think, is Ed and Sharon, you know. And John L. Philip and family. John, it's a good morning. I guess you know where you are, so we'll give him some extra love today. Miss Marlene, good morning. Daniel Frederick of Marlene, St. Patrick. Lots of love from family members and the people at the Northern Agricultural District. So wherever you are, Mr. Daniel, enjoy it. Tommy Terrell Roberts of Bernard St. Mark, Teacher Colin family sending us some love. Morning, Teacher Colin Free. Donald Taylor of River Sally in St. Patrick, enjoy it. Kevin Bob of Munich in St. Andrew, where we enjoy too. Shirley Ramdeen of Post Royal in St. Andrew. Mr. Ramdeen, good morning. How do you do? Lots of love from the children, Sherian and all the grandchildren, everybody. All you make it extra special. Miss Caroline Williams, good morning. Onika Burke of the Limes. Lots of love from my friend, Mr. Anthony Bain, and the people at the General Hospital. So, Miss Burke, enjoy your day. Ricky Sham, Scott of Miami, St. John, Miss Janice Alfali, and Yvette B. Harry, and all of them, Miss Florence, everybody sending us some love. One, Miss Janice, and also your family members. Rhonda Charles, Rhonda Charles, but follow me, of Mount Horney, St. Andrews, the husband, Mr. Redmond, make it special, you and Miss Shauna, and Tishy, that's Tishauna, the daughters, and all the other family members. Janelle Palmer of Maloney Street in St. George, wherever you enjoy too. Kim Jones of Bellevue, St. David. Mommy Brenda and the others do things. Shady Alexander of Chantimel in St. Patrick, your son Zuri and your daughter, all that saying hi and hello. And his sister Esther. And Timona, good morning. You know the family, so do things. And a special Jeffrey, aka Stace and Miss Tunks of Mount Annan in St. David. Miss Anastasia, you're a senior citizen. Good morning. I think you're 92 today. So, children, grandchildren, everybody, all you make it special. She has a granddaughter, Miss Nolene Samson. Good morning to you. That's the lady who are running for St. David. So, Miss Nolene, you and all the other children, grandchildren, everybody, all you make it extra special. And you have special love from a lady named Miss Lorna Fletcher Queen. Queen, do thing, and I know you put in the 992 and make a number today. So, Mr. Fritz, good morning, too. So, Mr. Anastasia is smiling. I wish you well. Michael Duncan, a.k.a. Mikey of Monjelu, resides in Kareku. Let's say to be exact, Biggie and Smalley and Jennifer and Jennifer. All of them, Jenny and Jennifer. And special computer man, do thing. Ingrid Simon, you from Bergdorf, resides in the Big Apple. Ingrid, that's my cousin. Good morning to you. How do you do? Lots of love from the brothers and the sisters, Robert and Dalton. All of them, and June, everybody. All the family members in the spy say hi, and Auntie Marina and family too. So Ingrid, enjoy your day. Corporal Alison Lewis, aka Ali of Monk Panassas, St. George. If you're corporal, you know your rank. So Miss Edward Lina Sylvester sending you some love too. The people at MBIA and your daughter Shari. So enjoy it, Corporal or Mr. aka Mr. Ali. Sherry Lone Holly of Shanty Mail, your former teacher, Shanty Mail RC, you're in the Big Apple now. So all the family members in the Spicy High, Linton Jones of the Teg, second in Shanty, you're sending some love. Carol Jones of the 14th and Patrick and Roger Nicole, and your friend, Miss Millicent and Kim Saylan, hello. Jada Alexander, Aberdeen, sorry, your Bolian St. George, Jada Aberdeen, wherever you are. Mommy Angie, I make it special, you know, Auntie Angie, Grandmother Station, all the aunts, uncles, everybody, do things for Jada today. Jada, I wish you well. Nathan Edwards of the 14th and Patrick, wherever you enjoy it. Venus Mitchell, a.k.a. from Guava State. Lots of love from Mommy Sandra and my daddy, I think they heard it from Smarty. And all the other family members, Sister Shakira, everybody, saying hi and hello to Venus today. Summer, so it's a very special day. Michelle Watson family, good morning. Maya Thomas of Ford in St. Andrew, Yaka Chukaiko, Mami Omega and the brother Josh and the daughter Layla. I think all of them sending you some love. Shimaya Etienne, Kimaya of Granborough, Mami Shireen and Auntie and all the other aunts and uncles saying hi and hello. Jackie in St. Louis of Brooklyn in Concord, which is in the Big Apple. Mommy and Miss Rose, good morning. His daughter is Ramona. And all the other family members, Gibson, and all of them, the brothers and sisters, wherever they are, Miss St. Louis and Jacqueline, sending you some extra love today. Sorry. And Kendra Nichols of Sabre, St. David. So Mommy and Petrola. And his sister Kenneth, Father Kenneth, and the sisters, and everybody saying hi and hello, never you know too, so give her some love. And Miss Lorna Petra Queen again, and Brother Kent. So, Kenda, wherever you are, enjoy your day. Karen Kelly, take a shot, he lived it up with Mommy Benicia and the cousin Emma, and the sisters saying hi. Lauren Francis of Bella in St. Andrew, and the son Kareem and the sisters wishing you well too, and all the others in the Francis family. And Grail Thomas, it's a big slice of Bobby St. John. Mommy Chrissy, making special and the present and sisters, and all the other family members. So all who are celebrating today, enjoy it. I hope God bless you with many more family members and the friends share in the sentiment. So we thank you for blessings again. Lunch, electric muscles, I don't know. All the best. Have a nice day. Bye-bye.
0: All right. Thank you very much, Mimi. I appreciate you. Four three seven 4933 the number you're calling. Yeah. That special someone is looking out to hear them recognized this morning on their special day. They have an opportunity to do it right here, right now.

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1: How are you?
0: 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Hope you're doing well yourself.
1: I'm great.
0: All right.
1: I just want to send out happy birthday to my sister, Carmelita Thornhill. She's all the way out on the sea now, but I hope she have a great day. Thank you.
0: You are most welcome. It's up to you. Thank you.

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0: I want to say happy birthday to Jasmine from Dabo. Celebrated birthday yesterday. All greetings coming from Grady, Samongoso.
1: All right, Grady. All right. Have a good one, my brother.

0: please take advantage of it. 437-4933. Celebration time. Let's celebrate. Good morning. 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
1: Good morning.
0: Hi, good morning.
1: I want to say advance for the greetings going on to my daughter, Daria Maras in Canada. Saturday will be her birthday. I wish her all the best. Coming from she mother and she daughter, Carissa, and she sisters and brothers in Canada, I know they're going to make it a successful day for her. And I also advance birthday for my granddaughter in Canada. She having she birthday on Friday, Ariana Maras. Wishing all the best coming from your father, Kevin Maras, and Teresa Maras from Upper Saint John. Thank you so much.
0: All right, you are welcome. The whole Maras family, good morning to you guys.

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1: And good morning.
0: Same to you.
1: I just want to send out a special happy birthday to Nurse Kaden Smith. She's celebrating her birthday today. She's such a lovely nurse. I just want to wish her God's blessing and long life, good health and strength, and many, many more birthdays to come. I also want to send out birthday greetings to my sister Monica from St. Paul's. She's celebrating today and always celebrating. I just want to wish you blessing. God bless you all. Have a great day.
0: All right. Thank you.

0: Anastasia Jeffrey of Moncton and in Sandyville. She's celebrating her birthday today. And Stish, I hope you have a wonderful day today together with your children, your grandchildren, and from your friend Lana Fletcher from Apuitu. And I want to say advance birthday greetings to my cousin David Lambert. He will be celebrating his birthday on Saturday. I hope when they come, you have a wonderful day.
1: Awesome.
0: Good morning to all my dragon family. And good morning to Miss Hilda Latosha and Miss Janice Moses. And you have a wonderful day.
1: Thank you very much. You likewise, all right?
0: Yeah, have a nice day.
1: All right, thanks again.

Yeah, it's so good to celebrate one an additional year. You live to see another one. An anniversary. Things are still going good. Something important in your life happened some time back.

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you have life. You might think things were hard because you wake up, you ain't have much to eat. You probably don't have a job. You probably had an unfortunate situation happening in your family or with yourself. And you feel like giving up. 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

out there in the UK, good morning to you, sir. Thank you very much for carrying We FM with you. Mr. Karim Alexis, good morning to you, sir. Always on the road, always.

Mandela Links. Yeah, man, still one of my favorite Jab Jab tunes, boy. That one have a nice bounce to it. Imagine with a heavy chain. 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

0: And thank you for them Bugatti Solidus learners, boy. So we got to grab a commercial break. The time now, it is at 26 minutes to 10. Keep it locked to Wii 93.3, 93.9. 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
1: Mama, son.
0: You maybe have a good education because, you know.
1: I'm starting things I'm reaching.
0: Don't go on like you know it all.
1: Mama, son.
0: You maybe have a good education.

Hey, boy, boy. Patrick Dells. I know how Patrick Dells in them recent reggae shows are never. I bet all the treated Patrick Dells bad boy.

That's it, therapy. 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You having trouble with your boyfriend, your girlfriend? We're giving all a little therapy right now. After we finish it all, everything should be good. You want to leave work and go and meet her?

0: So we gotta take a commercial break. Yeah, man, I appreciate all of you. I really do. Just wanted to give you some love this morning and help you to help somebody else, you know what I mean? Get some love, receive some love. We need more love in the air, a little friend, so yeah. We need some more love in the air, man. Come on, man. Anyway, 8 minutes after 10, keep it locked to EFM 93.9. 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But stay tuned, we got someone on the other side. Don't go anywhere.
1: Are you

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0: Ting. Yes, I want something to drink. whenever I'm out and, you know, I don't want to drink alcohol, I usually drink a thing. And I go to the bar and I said, I want something to drink. I need something to drink. It's always a funny moment, man. All right. So thanks again for staying with WeFM. And it is now 18 minutes after 10. And, you know, guys would have noticed that over the last couple of weeks, we've been having conversation with the electoral office. Accommodating that conversation is Mr. Ferdinand. And he's here with us again this morning as we approach election year, constitutionally due June of 26th. We are having these programs, you know, to keep people abreast as to what's going on, especially when it comes to matters of the electoral office. So good morning to you, sir, and welcome again.
1: Good morning, and as usual, good morning to the listening public.
0: All right, and we weren't here last week, so I'm pretty sure we have a lot to get caught up with, you know. So as we go right into it, I always want to start with, just in case anybody have missed the previous program, some of the most pertinent information that we'd like to make sure gets out there. And that would, one of them would be that of registration, making sure that people get registered. And if there's anybody who is not yet registered, how it is that they can go ahead and do so. What are some of the requirements? So let's just start it off there briefly, and then we'll get into the other topics.
1: Yes, so good morning again. In terms of requirements for registration, there are two categories of persons we address when we speak of registration. We talk about Grenadians, whether they are born Grenadians or naturalized Grenadians, as the case may be, or Commonwealth citizens who are not Grenadians but are part of the Commonwealth. These two classes of persons are eligible to be registered. What do you require? You need to be 18 years or older. You need to be resident in a particular constituency, and we keep on emphasizing that in one specific constituency. And this, you need to provide evidence of that. You need to provide your valid passport or your birth certificate. Uh-huh. If you are Commonwealth, because I did indicate Commonwealths are also, then you need to be in Grenada. This is only for Commonwealth persons. This is not for Grenadians who reside abroad. If a Grenadian resides abroad, mm-hmm, and desires to get registered, once they can prove a residence, they would need, all persons need to show residence where they are resident in Grenada.
0: Okay.
1: And so forth. So this is the 12-month requirement is not for Grenadians. It is for Commonwealth citizens who have come into Grenada and have spent at least 12 months immediately prior to getting registered. They can get registered. Right. I think there's some confusion out there, and persons may be indicating that Grenadians living abroad need to come back and stay in the country for 12 months. No, this is not for Grenadians. It is for Commonwealth citizens who have resided in Grenada for at least 12 months prior to getting registered. Right. Why is that so? It is assumed that when the person spends that amount of time in Grenada, let's say a Trinidadian, a Jamaican, whatever, then they would, by that time, know our national dish. Mm-hmm. They would know our oil, not oil long, they would know our holidays. They would know our structure of government. And they would be able to participate in the decision-making process to an extent. Mm-hmm. So 12 months is the minimum requirement immediately prior to them getting registered. This is for Commonwealth citizens only.
0: So Grenadian residing abroad, you know, put in simpler terms so that we make sure that we at least we do our part in cleaning up whatever is causing it to be muddy in people's heads. So a Grenadian living in the diaspora for the last, let's say, year and a half, can they come in and register and vote?
1: Yes, they can come in, they can land at our international airport today. It's after 10 now.
0: Yeah.
1: They can take a taxi, come to they live in St. George South.
0: Yes.
1: So they can go, we have two offices in St. George South. They can, if they live in there, they can go to any one of those offices straight from the airport
0: with
1: the required documents and get registered. They don't have to spend any amount of
0: time.
1: This is a case for a Grenadian.
0: Right.
1: And this tends to cause a lot of confusion, especially when an election nears. Mm-hmm. You hear different talks being carried out there, and many persons, and we believe that they are well-meaning, but sometimes they carry the wrong narrative.
0: Yes.
1: And all of the information is there online. It's at our website, pogrenada.org, and it's under documents. So you can go and search it up if you so desire. Mm-hmm, mm-hmm. But just to clarify that you know, your requirements, you may need to be 18, you can be Commonwealth or Grenadian, you must be resident in a particular constituency,
0: yeah,
1: and you provide the required documentation as need be.
0: Mm-hmm.
1: You showing your residence, showing you whether you're a Grenadian or you're a Commonwealth, as the case may be.
0: Mm-hmm, mm-hmm. All right, lovely. And of course, you can do that in any of the offices. Every constituency, there is an office where you can do so. The turnaround time is usually
1: approximately 2 weeks.
0: About 2 weeks.
1: So somebody living in St. Patrick can only register in St. Patrick. Mm-hmm. It cannot be done at the head office. It cannot be done in another constituency. For convenience, it must be done in the constituency where you reside.
0: Right. And in terms of documentation and stuff that is required?
1: In terms of documentation, as I indicated previously, it's your valid passport or your official birth certificate that is required. If it's the case of a married woman, then she needs to actually provide, if she wants to carry her husband's surname, she need to provide evidence that she's now married so that they could carry that surname rather than her maiden name and so forth. And as I said, documentation, the assistant registration officer would require of you evidence that you are actually resident where you are staying.
0: All right. So if we can just move the conversation along, I've heard it about public and private voting. Can you just give us a little context on that?
1: Right. It's a new concept that we hope to introduce come the next general elections, which is constitutionally due by the 23rd of June next year. Mm-hmm. Public-private voting refers to the concept where persons, the privacy of their vote is still maintained. However, in that voting process, we try to eliminate the occurrence of persons using devices such as the cell phones, the rings. There are rings with cameras attached. There are pens with cameras attached. We try to eliminate the occurrence of these devices being used to register persons. And okay. So you will be allowed to vote. Your privacy will be maintained so that no one will see your ballot or see for whom you are casting that ballot or where you are placing your mark. However, the larger context of that individual, we create a more difficult environment so that it discourages them from using the phone or whatever to snap a photo of the ballot and then maybe go post it on Facebook to show somebody that they favor that I voted for them.
0: We
1: still maintain the privacy of the vote, but we also create a public enough environment that it discourages persons from actually doing that, because it is illegal.
0: Okay.
1: And yet we do not want, you know, in a person exercising their democratic franchise, we do not want, you know, to have to sanction persons to be brought before the court because they did something that was not allowed.
0: Mm-hmm.
1: So it's public in that persons can see, so it makes it extremely difficult for a person to attempt to do that, but still the privacy of their ballot is maintained. No one can see for whom they are casting their ballot.
0: Okay, so how are we managing that? So I'm not sure if I'm clear on that. So are we managing that by not allowing persons to go into the ballot areas with their cell phones and
1: so
0: devices?
1: So the not allow has been there for a while. What we do, you can't, when somebody comes to vote, you can't search them.
0: Okay.
1: You ask them to place their cell phone or devices in a particular area. But let's be honest, some persons decide they don't want to part with that device, or some persons who coming with what we call nefarious intent actually know what they're about to do. And yet again, you cannot search persons. You ask persons to comply. Some persons, actually, most persons do. But let's be honest, as I said, some persons actually don't.
0: Mm-hmm.
1: They go in there, and it's been documented on several occasions, even in the last general elections, that while a person is inside that private place voting, a flash occurs.
0: Mm.
1: And what then is the result? You can send in the police there and forcibly search that person. We are trying to avoid that.
0: I get you.
1: So it's not going to be that cozied up private place where we don't see the persons, what they are doing.
0: Mm-hmm.
1: It's going to be an open enough environment where you can see the persons, their arms and all these different parts of them. However, you are not, it's going to be private enough that you do not see the actual where they are casting that vote for. You do not see the ballot and so forth. So it's the publicity is there, but the privacy is maintained. So we call it public or private voting.
0: Right. What would you say for persons who feel like there's an infringement on their privacy, those persons who may be visually impaired or for some reason may not be able to guide themselves fully through the process and may need some, or maybe somebody has to go in with them. Maybe they agree with it, maybe they don't agree with it. What do you say about that?
1: Well, what I will say about that one, and it's what has been said before, according to the legislation, especially for somebody who is referred to as a blind elector, and I would say this again, I do understand, and I think the office does understand the angst of such an individual that voting is supposed to be private, but what such persons indicate is that when someone else sees for whom they are casting their ballot, then the privacy is destroyed, the idea of privacy.
0: Yeah.
1: I think it's something for the whole general public to agitate, you know, that the legislation be changed. You know, what currently happens is that for a blind elector, someone comes in with them, someone of their choosing, and that person takes the oath to, they are sworn basically to privacy, and they go in with that blind elector and they assist the blind elector in casting their ballots and so forth.
0: Right.
1: We have heard that complaint in several elections go on. It is a valid complaint. It is a valid issue that needs to be addressed. But from the office's standpoint, we can only act upon the legislation that is before us. We are not the ones that frame the law.
0: Right.
1: And so it is hoped that, you know, going forward, that in terms of amendments, there will be the necessary amendments to address this concern. In the same vein, online voting, we have heard quite, especially persons from the diaspora, have indicated that in this modern era, especially in places like America, where they do cater for online voting, they feel that we should have gone that far far.
0: Yeah. Mm-hmm.
1: However, we understand that, but we are not there yet. And again, as the office, sometimes we get, you know, they beat us on our backs, you know, well, you're beating a dead dog, you know, at the end of the day, we are not the ones that create the legislation.
0: Right.
1: We are there to enforce it. And so until such time as legislation is created for that, whether it's the privacy of the vote or even the online voting or any other thing, you know, we can only act within the confines of what we are allowed.
0: Okay, good. And again, you know, whenever you have a process that goes online now, it's susceptible to a lot of malicious invasions. Yeah.
1: Thank you very much.
0: Yeah. So something like that has to be tested with almost 100% foolproof and accuracy. Because after somebody casts the ballot and something goes wrong with that information, what are you going to do? Have another election? So you see, right? Sometimes we have to be a bit more careful, you know, how we roll out things like that. All right. So with that in mind, I mean, what say you about any known attempts to try to get into any system or to try to manipulate information or, you know, to try to use the office or tools of the registration office, you know, either to capture information illegally or so? Has there been any breach or do you know of any attempts? And what can you tell us about these things?
1: Well, I'm glad you raised that issue because speaking about online, you know, it's there, of course, for your convenience and so forth. But, you know, there are downsides to that whole process. And it has been brought to our attention recently that there is a site out there purporting to be a government site, a government website, allowing persons to register online. We want to say emphatically that this is not the case. I do believe, and I think some of the personnel at the office have seen the website.
0: Right.
1: It has been brought to the attention of the RGPF. They are looking into it at the moment. But in the interim, we are saying to the general public, as we have been saying for several elections gone by, registration takes place only physically in the constituency where you reside.
0: Right.
1: So you could live in Iraq, you can live in Russia, you can live in America, wherever, and you want to, being a Grenadian, you want to get registered,
0: you have to be
1: there's no online registration. Mm-hmm. You have to come physically, and as I indicated, if you're from St. Patrick, you either land at the pier in St. Patrick, or you come in by plane at the international airport, and you travel up to that constituency in St. Patrick physically. You, not somebody, you come up there physically, do your registration, wait the approximate 2-week period, because to get that card, the system, even though somebody may favor you and they may want to give you the card, the system must record your fingerprint a second time. On delivery of that card, the system absolutely must record your fingerprint. If it does not, it will show that this card has not been delivered to you.
0: Right.
1: The process is not complete.
0: Right.
1: So you understand how online cannot work.
0: Yes.
1: However,
0: yes,
1: there
0: yes.
1: are persons out there who are seeking to gain your personal information for whatever intent we don't know. But we are urging the general public to please, you know, refrain from going onto such sites. You know, persons are becoming getting more sophisticated in their attempts to actually pilfer from the unsuspecting public.
0: Right.
1: But we are appealing to everyone concerned. If you have seen that site or been introduced to it, that this is not legitimate. These are nefarious actors, and the Parliamentary Elections Office, under the constituency offices that are created for you, the potential elector. And it is the only body that is there to facilitate registration.
0: Good. Thank you very much for notifying us of that. And again, you see, this is why these conversations are so important, because, you know, the office has to stand on its integrity. And, you know, this kind of shows, some people may not understand the processes that you have in place. But look at that. Had it not been that it's a physical process, then you could have been compromised.
1: Definitely.
0: You know, and people become suspicious, and I'm not going to bother, because I ain't trying to figure out this one is the right one and this one is the wrong one. You know, some people are like that, they're throwing the towel. So I'm really happy that we're having this conversation so that people could have a little bit more confidence in the process. We are already out of time, and is there any really important information? As I know we're going to do a couple more of this. Anything that is important that you'd just like to take the next minute or two just to put out there?
1: Okay, so I would quickly like to allow the general public to know that we are on the ground. We are doing, because we are, basically it's a year, approximately 1 year before the elections are constitutionally due. And so we have begun training. We have identified our cadre of presiding officers and poll clerks. And we have had our initial meeting with them, both at Carrickou and on Grenada proper, with every constituency. We are targeting our young persons, the 18 to 21 year olds. So we have, in partnership with the Ministry of Education, we are beginning to engage the various secondary schools and other institutions, targeting the Form 4s and Form 5s, you know, throughout our trial and state. We are also, because police officers are referred to as special electors, they do not vote on the general election day. They vote 3 days before, which is called special elections day. And so every police officer is not supposed to be on that general list. He or she is supposed to be on the special list. And so what we have engaged with the RGPF to do is that with every new batch of officers that come in, and currently there's a batch at training at Camp Celine at Calais, we have engaged with them to go and to have that engagement with them to let them know their rights and responsibility. And any other interest group that we can identify as an election body, you know, we are reaching out to them to sensitize the general public re their rights and responsibility.
0: All right. Thank you so much, sir. And again, I appreciate all of the efforts that you guys are doing, you know, visiting the schools and all those other things. And I'm really hoping that by the time, you know, the bell rings, you know, all of this information is out there. We all have a better understanding, and the process is as smooth can be, you know, so that we can have an election that when the results come out, you know, we are all confident that it is as the most accurate it could have been. Thank you so much, sir. I look forward to our next conversation. We'll be on next Thursday, so I encourage the general public to join us again just about this time for another episode of this conversation. And we are hoping that we'll be able to open up the lines after we've had some deliberation based on the information that we've discussed, right? So let's look to see if we can do that sometime in the future, right? So thanks again, sir. Do enjoy the rest of your day, and I look forward to our next discussion.
1: Again, thank you very much.
0: All right. Folks, I'm going to take a quick commercial break. We have another conversation lined up. This one is about diaspora affairs. That's a conversation I believe you'll want to be a part of, and it falls right in line with this one that we've just had. So stay with us. We'll be back shortly.

0: be there early, as deals wait on no one. 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
3: All right, folks, thank you very much again for staying with me. The time now, it is 19 minutes to 11, and we are getting ready again for another conversation, as I mentioned briefly before we went into the break. I have here with me Ms. Renee Moses, and she is a head of diasporic affairs with IMA Grenada. Good morning and welcome.
4: Good morning, good morning. Thank you so much for having me, and good morning to listeners.
3: Yes, it is a pleasure to have you, as a matter of fact. Yes, it is a pleasure to have you. So just to set some context for the conversation, right? The Office of Diasporic Affairs, can you just give us a little idea as to what do you guys do at that office? What are you responsible for?
4: Okay, so I'm going to give you a little bit of backstory. This is the first time that the IMA Grenada has been doing this sort of initiative with our citizens in the global world. Mm-hmm. So basically, the job, the role really and truly is to engage and communicate with our global citizens, in particular those who have gained citizenship through investment.
3: All right.
4: Yes. We want to engage with them, we want to communicate with them, and the goal really and truly is to get them more connected with Grenada and more integrated into the Grenada society, and we want them to be involved in Grenada's growth and development.
3: Mm. Yes. Okay. So, Can you tell us at the office how many of you that it takes to manage all of that?
4: Well, so it's a brand new office within the IMA Grenada. I am the only one within that office, but of course, as we are building up the office, I'm going to be working along with the other teammates at IMA Grenada until we kind of see what it is we really need, if we need to get more persons involved in the office of Diaspora Affairs. Mm-hmm. But for now, it's really about building the office and growing it and building out the procedures and structures really and truly to see what it is exactly we need to get to where we want to be.
3: Right. Okay. Lovely. So, you know, I did my own little research on you. Okay. Right. So I have a little idea as to some of the roads you've traveled and some of the shoes you've filled, you know, which spans tourism and international marketing, business development across various markets.
4: Yes.
3: Right. So how do you see the experience that you've gained over the years, you know, helping you to approach this new role and to help the department to grow?
4: So my career has really always been about connecting persons, people, markets, and opportunities.
3: Mm-hmm.
4: It's about building relationships and just really understanding your audience and your market. In this role, I'm going to be taking the same approach,
3: right,
4: but in a targeted way. I want to ensure that the engagement is strategic and intentional so that we really get... citizens aligned with Grenada's long-term goals.
3: Right. Okay. And so Grenada has a large and influential diaspora community worldwide,
4: yes,
3: you know, and every day we are reminded of that, and every day,
4: yes,
3: you know, there is this engagement, ongoing engagement, right? So what are some of the priorities that you'll have that will strengthen our relationship and make engagements a little easier and so on?
4: Well, I think a priority for me really and truly is building out a structured way to engage with them, having consistent platform so we can have consistent communication with them so that we can build trust, we can learn their interests and their areas of expertise so that we can align them with developmental areas that our government is focused on so that they can be part of that national development. Mm-hmm. It's about ensuring that they go from a place of interest to a place of action.
3: Of action.
4: Yes.
3: Right. So right now, you know, you probably know from engagements on the ground, what are some of the priority projects that we would like to see come on stream? Now, your office job is to help sell that vision to some of the investors, right?
4: Yes.
3: So they may come with certain ideas, but you may say, that may not work here.
4: Yes.
3: Yeah, no, we do not necessarily have a market for that here.
4: Yes.
3: We may not see that surviving here, but we would like to suggest X, Y, and Z.
4: Correct. And, mm-hmm. So part of the job right now, really and truly, is we have this vast database of persons who've gained citizenship. Mm-hmm. And what do we do now? What do we do next? So it's important to look at that database, segment it, clean it. You know, we're going to be segmenting them in terms of their region, which part of the world they are,
3: right.
4: What their interests are, what sort of expertise and skills that they have, and see where we could align them with our goals. So, for instance, the government has some very important developmental focuses. For instance, some of these are healthcare, ICT, tourism, agribusiness, and agriculture. Mm-hmm. So where do we find these persons who may have these expertise, and how can they bring that back to Grenada? Because we have a lot of persons who always ask, what can we do for Grenada? We love Grenada. You know, we want to give back. So we're trying to build opportunities so that they can come. It may be in the form of further investment. It may be in the form of knowledge transfer and mentorship, partnerships with national initiatives, and just really and truly seeing how they can become integrated in the Grenada and the process that we need to take ourselves from now to where we want to be in the next couple of years.
3: Right. I mean, you mentioned something that kind of captured my attention, and which is the interest of people out there in the diaspora who really want to contribute to Grenada. You know, they have a soft spot in their heart for Grenada. They see that we've just been through some disaster. They see that, you know, we have an opportunity there for growth, and they want to help.
4: Yes, they do.
3: But there are some deterrents. And some of those deterrents may be all the red tapes, all of the red tapes, red tapes and red tapes and red tapes. And, you know, some people give up.
4: Yes.
3: They literally give up.
4: Yes.
3: So you have a situation where there are people who've tried and have given up.
4: Yes.
3: And you have people who are deterred from trying because they know others who've tried and given up. So how are we going to, and I'm going to say, fix this? Because All of the people who've tried and given up at some point,
4: yes,
3: I feel like we still need to try to see if we can capture them. We can go back.
4: Of course.
3: And get
4: of course.
3: Them. So how are we prepared to bridge that gap?
4: So that's why it's important for us to build trust and credibility. And that's what we're aiming to do right now. Just to inform persons in the diaspora that, hey, this is what our mandate is. We're here to support you. We want to listen to you. We want to communicate with you. There's a two-way communication stream. You talk, we listen, we send you back feedback, and we move in that direction. It's about ensuring that persons feel secure and feel connected and feel that we're listening to them and we're trying to help solve the issues that they may be experiencing. As well as within this process now of building this new office, where we have been collaborating with, you know, important entities and establishments here in Grenada, for instance, GIDC,
3: yes,
4: GTA, Grenada Tourism Authority, Ministry of Foreign Affairs, just ensuring that we have all the information that we need for persons. Also, we want to make sure that when persons come here, we have things for them to do. Some of them might want to come and buy land or buy, you know, houses, build houses. So we're collaborating with real estate agents, contractors, etc. Just anything that you would think of when somebody wants to come here and establish roots, mm-hmm, or just come for, you know, a period of time, what will their needs be? For mm-hmm instance, we're also collaborating with the Diaspora Office under the Ministry of Foreign Affairs.
3: Right.
4: So, you know, they have a homecoming coming up in the end of June. We're also collaborating with them, because while they focus on the wider global citizenship and diaspora. My focus is a more focused and I subject my, well, not subject, but my strategy and focus is really on the citizens who came from investment.
3: The investments.
4: But they're all diaspora. So we're working along with the Ministry of Foreign Affairs Diaspora Office to ensure that our CBI diaspora are know that they're welcomed and so they can come and join all of us here in Grenada, so they can experience Grenada. They get in the same treatment. They're gonna, the homecoming is gonna have business forums, investment forums. They're also going to have some cultural activities for that 2-week period. So it's a good time for all of them to come to Grenada, experience the culture, as well as see how they can, you know, do more for Grenada in terms of investment.
3: Right. So, I'm hearing that there's a lot of engagement, a lot of engagement with various entities and so on. But how do I know who initiates that? Should I call you or should you call me? Should I contact you or should you contact me? In that kind of, so you spoke about the homecoming.
4: Yes, correct.
3: Right. So let's just say somebody's having something of that sort. Do you engage them or do they engage you? You know, I'm just trying to figure out, you know, like how that chain works.
4: So let's just clarify. There's two offices.
3: Yes.
4: The Grenada Diaspora Office under the Ministry of Foreign Affairs.
3: Yes.
4: Homecoming is their big project.
3: Right.
4: My office, Diaspora Affairs under IMA Grenada, is just collaborating with them.
3: Right.
4: However, it's all for the benefit of Grenada. It's
3: absolutely
4: for the benefit of all of our diaspora persons. So if persons who are in the investment community want to get more information on that, they can come to me.
3: Right.
4: They can also go to the homecoming committee team.
3: Right.
4: But, you know, they'll have the information, but they'll direct them to me. You know, and vice versa.
3: Right.
4: You know, because we're all Grenadians in this.
3: Yes,
4: and they're all diaspora.
3: Absolutely.
4: But for the investment community and diaspora, they will come to me. We're trying to build systems in place so that we can engage them first.
3: Mm-hmm.
4: We're trying to build systems in place so that we can engage them first. Mm-hmm. I mean, of course.

0: for that department?
1: Success would look like having an actively engaged diaspora community, mm-hmm. one that is contributing meaningfully to Grenada and our national development, mm-hmm. and just ensuring that we have the structures and platforms in place to make that engagement sustainable and seamless for them. We don't want anything, you know, too cumbersome, too hard for persons to be able to contact us. We're going to be having all our, you know, social media. We're going to be sending all the email blasts. Right. We're going to have forums with them. You know, communications mm-hmm. going to be wide and open. We're also going to be collaborating with our embassies and consulates worldwide. You know, so they have information and they can, you know, disseminate information on our behalf and vice versa. Mm-hmm. And ultimately, it's about ensuring that the diaspora community feels seen, heard, valued, connected to Grenada, and really are involved in our long-term goals for national development and growth.
0: Absolutely. Yes. Thank you so much. And I look forward to that as well. Maybe not 10 years down the road.
1: No, we but want it right now, yes.
0: We can start seeing the progression, you know, over the next couple of months into those years.
1: Yes.
0: All right. So how can we contact your office?
1: So you can contact our office by calling the office, 435-0177. Mm-hmm. Also, we're establishing our social media handles. So once that gets on board, we'll have that, you know, disseminated for persons. We also have the website, iamingrenada.gd, mm-hmm. And we'll have our web page on that website. Mm-hmm. But also, people can just call IMA and you know, ask for me. Hi, I'm here. And then, of course, you know, we'll take it from there.
0: All right. Yes. Lovely, lovely. All right. So thank you very much for coming and to let us know of that new office and, you know, what is it that you guys handle there. And just before we close, is there any other pertinent information that you still like to leave with us?
1: Just want to let everyone know that everything that we do at the IMA Grenada is for the development and growth of Grenada in mind. We take much pride in what we do. You know, we have a saying, for love of country. Mm-hmm. We all have our pride and love for Grenada, Caracol, and Petite Martinique. So everything that we do is for the betterment of our country and for our people. And we all want, we would like to collaborate with everyone and ensure that we're all on the same page for Grenada's growth.
0: Lovely. So I hope that probably in the next couple of months, you know, you can come back here and just kind of talk through how things are going.
1: Oh, yes, for sure. 100%.
0: Yes, yes, yes, yes. So it was good having this conversation with you, Ms. Moses. Do take care of yourself. And I wish you and everybody there at the Investment Migration Agency of Grenada a lovely day and a lovely rest of your week.
1: Thank you, Michael. Thanks for having me.
0: It is a pleasure. So, folks, thank you very much for being a part of this conversation. New office and this young lady here, Ms. Moses. She's just been appointed in February, so lots of work ahead, but I think that they're heading in the right direction. Stay with us. We'll be back shortly with another conversation, right? And that's going to be in the next 3 or so minutes, so don't go anywhere.

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1: All right, live well financially. The time now exactly 11 o'clock and the time check is coming to you, compliments Digicel. So I do have another conversation lined up, and this one is going to be about Freedom Matters. You've heard over the last couple of weeks, we've had some commercials or some infomercials, you know, talking about Freedom Matters. I have Mr. Adrian Alexander on the phone here with me right now, and he's going to talk to us a little bit about that. Good morning to you, sir, and welcome. Good morning. Mr. Alexander? All right. We seem to have just a little bit of a glitch here. Let me just try to see if I can get that resolved. And we are going to come back and try that again.
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1: Jerky, jerky, jerky, jerky. 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

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If you can eat it, we can jerk it at Taste Jamaica Jerk.

All right, Mr. Alexander, can you hear me now? Can you hear me now, Mr. Alexander? Can you hear me now?

0: So I want to try that again. Mr. Alexander, you there?
1: Yes, I am. Are you hearing me now?
0: I am hearing you. Perfect. Thank you so much. Thank you so much. Thank you so much for your patience. I love technology.
1: Okay.
0: I love technology and I hate it.
1: And as we are pulling stunts like this when you least expect it or desire it.
0: I know, right? But it's a pleasure. It's a pleasure to have you. And I'm looking forward to our conversation. I know we've lost some time, so I'll just get right into it. So again, are with Mr. Adrian Alexander. The conversation is going to be about free the slave matters. And you, as I mentioned earlier, and we've had a couple of programs prior where you guys have, you know, just given us some context. But as we have you on the phone, I mean, I got to start from the beginning, you know. What is it about free the slaves and the Caribbean Coalition Against Trafficking in Persons? Just tell us about that.
1: Sure, not a problem. Free the Slaves was started back in the year 2000, registered in Washington, D.C. as our headquarters, and we've grown in the last 26 years to have a presence around the world, including in the Caribbean. We're registered in Trinidad and Tobago, and actually we started running programs in Haiti back in the year 2008, and in 2022, we started moving into some of the other CARICOM member states, which are our focus. So we've convened two in-person forums here, one in Trinidad in 2023, and in 2024, we went to Jamaica, really pulling together different stakeholders from government, academia, survivors of trafficking, civil society organizations, law enforcement, to have those very important discussions on why are things as they are and how can we address those conditions that allow trafficking to persist. And really that kind of synergy led to the formation of the Caribbean Coalition Against Trafficking in Persons in 2024. You know, people like getting together and having these important discussions that go across borders and across sectors, you know. So they were learning from one another. So they wanted to establish a framework where that could continue rather than just pulling a meeting once every 2 years or so. So the Caribbean Coalition is that type of a framework where we have government agencies, survivors of trafficking, academia, civil society organizations, meeting on a regular basis and really connecting with UN agencies, CARICOM impacts, and trying to identify those solutions to the pressing problem of human exploitation in our region.
0: Okay, well, thank you very much for that backstory. Now, I'll say for some regions or some areas or some countries or some islands, you may be ahead of the game. And I say ahead of the game because, you know, when we talk about trafficking and these sort of things, to some islands, the concept might be a bit foreign. Right, and to others, it may be highly prevalent. So, what immediately comes to mind is across various islands and communities. How are you? What kind of activities? Because I could imagine they'll all be different. What sort of activities that you have across the region? You know, that facilitates the process.
1: Well, good question. One of the things that we're looking at is really training people who work on the ground. These are social workers, community workers. They're familiar with what's happening in families because they're serving the families, they're serving the individuals. And we're really training them in our Community Liberation Initiative Toolkit. That's a toolkit that was developed from the past 20 plus years working in places like Haiti, Nepal, India, different cultures, different contexts. Mm-hmm. But what our research found was that there were five core areas of vulnerability that predicted whether people and communities would fall prey to trafficking in persons and other forms of exploitation. Right. So we're training people in that modality, and we're realizing that even though there is the perception that trafficking does not exist in Island Y or country X, when they receive the training, they realize that that's an erroneous perception.
0: Right.
1: Because when you understand what exploitation looks like, and it looks different in different contexts, then you can track back to see if the indicators of trafficking are there and the elements, the criminal elements or the ingredients of the crime are also there.
0: Right.
1: And when you do that, you realize that what you were calling bad behaved children or the girl too hot or the boy is a bad young, those are actual instances of exploitation when you scratch the surface. And when you realize how people are in those situations, and again, we're not just dealing with the surface level. You're asking the questions, you're being victim-centered, you're being trauma-informed. You realize that someone may have recruited them into those situations of exploitation. You realize someone may have used strategies such as threats and coercion, abused their vulnerability, or that person abused their position of influence and power. Even in the case of parents, even in the case of those who have legal custody over children, or persons in positions of authority, such as employers, such as individuals with some sort of legal status or public office, right? So it's when you start asking the right questions, you realize that there's exploitation taking place in each and every one of our CARICOM member states. Mm-hmm. And people in those situations of exploitation may actually have as their backstory indicators of trafficking.
0: Right.
1: So it's the training that reveals that.
0: Right. Okay, so which leads to my next question. So has Free the Slaves collaborated with any stakeholders right here in Grenada?
1: Yeah, actually I visited Grenada 2 years ago. I had a chance to meet with Ms. Jacinta Alexis. She is the head of the National Gender Framework. And I also met with Mr. Purcell from the Royal Grenada Police Force. And we had conversations over what's happening in Grenada, what are the social challenges, what is law enforcement seeing, and really trying to break those things down and sharing with them how those things that they're dealing with actually overlap and intersect with trafficking in persons. So right. Something as pervasive as domestic violence, can institutions come in? So we had a conversation recently with the Sir Optimus International Grenada. Mr. Alexis is the president of that organization, and we also spoke with Ms. Jacqueline Loris Pascal, who's done a lot of community work and work in the gender sphere for several decades. And really, again, chatting with them and seeing how collaboration can take place. So one of their focus areas is on persons with disabilities, promoting the rights of persons with disabilities. And one of our focus areas is on highlighting the vulnerability that persons with disabilities face to human trafficking. So we're looking at doing some collaborations in that sphere.
0: Right. That's good. That's really good. So thanks again. Now, you make a lot of mention about the training and some of the initiatives that you guys have in place. And with training is to help to identify, and then the next leg of that will be probably to address. But all of those are probably after the fact. How are we being proactive in ensuring that we do not subject ourselves, or our children can at least be protected a little bit more so that the cycle breaks?
1: Great question, Mr. Hutchinson. And really, the CLI, as we call it, toolkit, looks at prevention primarily. So what we've done is we've trained social workers from St. Vincent and the Grenadines, Grenada, St. Lucia, and someone from an NGO in Dominica. In our CLI toolkit, in module one, really lays the framework. So you kind of like have a human trafficking 101 session. But tied in with that are skills that are taught to be able to mobilize your community. So you're building resilience at the community level through that framework of community mobilization so that you actually shut the door on traffickers coming into your community. You're actually helping people understand.

0: and what trafficking looks like and what leads up to it. So that means that they can close the door early by addressing those various areas of vulnerability. And those could be at household level, what we would normally refer to as adverse childhood experiences or adverse community environments. So you're actually helping people understand what they can do, not just waiting on government and hoping that government joins in or even leads the way. But you live in this community. These are your children, your loved ones, and we're empowering them to do something to build individual, family, and community resilience, and also how to create a framework that can also address the other intersecting areas, such as domestic abuse, such as homelessness, such as migrant workers and their own vulnerabilities.
1: Right, right. So I'm thinking that in time to come, we are going to potentially see your footprints a little bit more engraved in the sand as we move across the various islands and so on. It's only recently, like when I say recently, this year, I've started to hear about your organization. But it seems to be pretty well focused, and you spanned quite some regions here. So I'm hoping that we will really start to see the impact of your work in the not too distant future.
0: Most certainly. We're already having conversations about doing follow-up training for the Eastern Caribbean. As I mentioned, we're focusing on social workers. So we've trained social workers in Barbados, the Eastern Caribbean broadly, and in Jamaica. And we've done training for guidance officers and school social workers in Trinidad and Tobago. And I'm starting a sensitization session for teachers and social workers within the education system in St. Vincent in the coming weeks. Yeah, so definitely these are things that we're actually looking at to bring to each of the islands, definitely because there is a variation as to what's happening on the ground in each country. So in talks with SI Grenada as well for virtual training there.
1: Right. So I'm guessing that sometime before the end of the year, we probably would have an opportunity to speak about what has happened or what activities that that took place right here in Grenada, and we can all keep our eyes on it.
0: Most definitely, sir. Definitely looking at the training and even extending to persons across the region opportunities to participate in activities such as webinars that we'll be having, one coming up on the 11th of June, looking at child labor, because the 12th of June is World Day Against Child Labor, and bringing the voices of youth, the business sector, researchers, and government agencies together to look at that. Right. One important area that we are looking at too is trafficking in relation to sport. And you have some phenomenal athletes coming out of Grenada. So you want to see how, yes, the World Cup is coming up, and that's a big distraction for people. So we're not going to interfere with people and their football. But from July, God willing, really starting with webinars, focusing on the importance of safeguarding in sport, our youngest athletes, and building up to what managers, what parents of athletes need to know, building up especially to the Summer Olympics 2 years from now. So we want to bring this to each of the jurisdictions, offering opportunities to participate at no cost in our webinars and other virtual training. So hopefully we'll get more persons from Grenada joining in, especially from your social workers and your sporting federations.
1: Right. And if in the instance that they want to get in touch with you, or there's anybody else that wants to leverage your services or to leverage you for whatever reason, how can they do so?
0: Sure. They can get in touch with us through our website, freetheslaves.net/Caribbean. That's a landing page that we've created for the region and the Caribbean Coalition Against Trafficking in Persons there. Very active website, and LinkedIn and YouTube channel can be accessed at ccatip.org, at ccatip.org.
1: All right, lovely. So just before you go, anything else that you'd like to leave us with?
0: I'd like to encourage people to think beyond how we've looked at exploitation and vulnerability over the last several decades. By that I mean we have a name that we would ascribe to different things in our societies that happens across the region. But when you understand the definition of trafficking and you look at that social issue again, you're able to see it through a different lens, a legal lens. And to be kind to persons in situations of exploitation, don't blame the victim, right?
1: And
0: we're ready to connect with the Royal Grenadier Police Force, Mr. Purcell. They would have received training in terms of identifying victims of trafficking, connect with people in Sir Optimus International, Grenada, for instance, protecting the rights of women and girls, but also we're having some great discussions about how we can address social issues and build healthy relationships. So get in touch with them. And of course, as I mentioned, get in touch with us.
1: All right, lovely. Well, Mr. Alexander, thank you very much again for spending some time with us to discuss with us what Free the Slaves and the Caribbean Coalition Against Trafficking in Person is about. I look forward to our next discussion and future programs as we, you know, just shine some light on the matter overall and help people to understand their rights and for them to be able to identify for themselves at some point in time where they have potentially been exploited so that we can bring a better situation for all these communities out here. All right. So thanks.
0: Awesome. Thanks so much, Mr. Hutchinson.
1: It has been a pleasure. It has been a pleasure having this conversation with you. Have a good rest of your day, sir.
0: Thank you. And you as well, sir.
1: All Bye-bye. Right. Thank you. And that's it there, folks. Quite interesting discussion there, you know. There may be some persons that are vulnerable and have been exploited even up till today and don't quite realize it. So it'll be good that we, you know, just have a better appreciation on the matter overall. There's been some programs in the past, and there'll be some more in the future that is being conducted by Mr. Alexander and his team. And there'll be some further discussion as well with us live. So stay with us. The time now, it is 25 minutes after 11. We are going to be back shortly.
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So the St. Patrick branch of the Grenada Diabetes Association, they're inviting you to the annual walkathon. That walkathon is going down on Sunday, the 31st of May, 3:30 p.m. The walkway begins at Rose Hill Playing Field and ends at the Certes Bus Terminal. And they're asking that you join them on the walk as they walk towards preventing and controlling diabetes.

The Grenada Union of Teachers, the status of a women's committee, they present We Outside. It's happening tomorrow from 11 a.m. Head on down to the union office ground at Marine Villa for a full day of food, vibes, and entertainment. 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An all-lady help of Christians Catholic School in Bolio, they invite everyone to their school fair. It's happening on Friday, June 5th at the school grounds. 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They've got ice cream, snack it, candy corner, refreshing bar, fun games, and a whole lot more. 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Then you have the Samaritan Presbyterian Church. 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

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You can do so to any member of the St. John's Lions Club, all right? For more information, you can also call 423-3380 or 449-1231. All proceeds go towards supporting the charitable work of the Lions Club of St. John. The St. Andrew's School for Special Education wishes to advise the public that the sport meet is going to be happening on Wednesday, June 3rd at the Victoria Park in Grenville from 11 a.m. They're looking for your participation. They're looking for you to come out and support. The St. David and St. Paul's Anglican Church invites you to the annual harvest sale on Sunday, May 31st. It's happening at the St. David Anglican Church grounds, PT Esperance, from 3 p.m. to 9 p.m. Come out and enjoy barbecue and cakes and fresh vegetables, games, clothing stalls, and a whole lot more. Music by DJ Danny. Come for the fun, and this is stay for the fellowship. The Nativity Catholic School presents Vibes on the Water. Happening Friday, May 29, aboard the Rum Runner 2. Boating time 7 p.m. and the boat leaves at 8 p.m. Tickets are $70 with barbecue included, plus a solid bar, and music is going to be provided by DJ Just Gus and crew. The Bunk Boys Community Development Organization invites you to their West Indian breakfast in collaboration with the citizens of Cuba. It's happening on Sunday, 31st of May, at the Playing Field in Bunk Morris from 6 a.m. Enjoy delicious locally made eats and drinks such as fried bakes, saltfish, fried plantain, cocoa tea, bush tea, vegetarian dishes, and more. The breakfast is $25. That's easy. They'll also be having a bingo, cash prizes to be won, music by DJ Slick. Part of the breakfast proceeds will go towards a donation towards the citizens for Cuba. Again, Sunday, May 31st, that's when it's going to be happening. It's going to be happening at the Bunk Morris Playing Field from 6 a.m.

Anulo applications for September term will be open from June 1st. 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Hair braiding, that's a short-term course. Then you have small business development and innovation is a pilot project. The course duration is 1 year, 6 months, including 3 months of live skill. And if you are interested, you can visit Nulo's website on www.nulo.org. You can also visit them in person at Palmis and Monks and Irvins. You got to be 17 and over to apply. However, no documents or fees are required to apply, which is a very good thing.

0: No, 2 minutes after two, we're gonna have to take a commercial break right now. Keep it locked to Wii FM. When we come back, we have a final segment of vibes. And you know when we on the home stretch, it's peace.
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who's in the original TV, because everybody singing about girl and woman, bam bam. And jab jab. It's not losing creativity like we've had in this song and in Tornado and you know those sort of songs. There we go, there we go. Let's not lose.

The Grenada Bottling Company, they officially announced the prize winner for the Score with Coca-Cola promotion. Some of you may already know that Teacher Eddie at St. Francis is from St. David. He was the winner and he received an all-expense-paid trip to Atlanta. He's going to be leaving on June 24th to experience a FIFA World Cup match between Morocco and Haiti live. So the prize include that round trip fare, hotel accommodation, match tickets, ground transportation, and exclusive Coca-Cola curated experience. Do note as well that the Score with Coca-Cola promotion, it continues with many more prizes still available to be won. You simply purchase a 591 milliliter Coca-Cola original taste or Cola Zero Sugar with the football promotional label on it. 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Right, the number again, 403-8828.

bags and a whole lot more. 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Don't forget, later on at Victory Bay Marina, we've got karaoke tonight from 7 o'clock. Dollar Wing as well. Specials on tacos, 3 for

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Grenada's Ministry of Health monitoring Ebola outbreak in the Democratic Republic of Congo. Police send out notice for information in locating two men from Kariakou missing at sea. Minister for Climate Resilience, the Environment and Renewable Energy, Kirin James in Dominica, attending the 13th Council of Ministers meeting. CARICOM Council for Foreign and Community Relations issues statements surrounding the latest crisis situation in Cuba. WHO, the World Health Organization, warns Ebola hit DR Congo faces catastrophic collision of disease and conflict. SAS Junior Boys Cricketers reign supreme, champions in the Ministry of Sports 2026 cricket tournament. It's time for the luncheon edition of news on WFM. It's Thursday, the 28th day of May 2026. 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

0: And now the details. In case you missed it, the Ministry of Health has sent out a public advisory saying it's closely monitoring the recent Ebola outbreak reported in the Democratic Republic of Congo, the DRC. The World Health Organization, WHO, has confirmed cases in the affected region and is actively coordinating international efforts to contain the situation. The WHO is said to have assessed the risk of spread to the Caribbean, including Grenada, as very low. The Ministry of Health, in its dispatch, is advising citizens that there is no immediate threat to Grenada and no need for alarm. Grenada's Chief Medical Officer, Dr. Sean Charles, assures the public that the ministry is fully aware of this development and is closely monitoring updates from the World Health Organization and regional public health agencies like the Caribbean Public Health Agency, CAFA. He added that the Ministry of Health remains vigilant and committed to safeguarding the health of all citizens, and in so doing, surveillance systems remain alive and prepared to respond should the need arise. In the meantime, Dr. Charles says citizens should practice good hygiene, including regular hand washing and safe food handling, stay informed by following official ministry updates, and avoid misinformation by relying only on official sources. He says the public can rest assured that timely and necessary updates will be provided as new information becomes available. Based on information dispatched Tuesday, we are today in possession of a release clearly indicating that Grenada police are seeking the assistance of the general public in locating two residents of Carrioku. They are 23-year-old Michael Gregg, slim built, has a brown complexion and has brown eyes, and also Aaron Simon, better known as Rono, 26 years, slim built, dark brown in complexion, and has dark brown eyes. They are reported missing at sea. Gregg and Simon were in a vessel along with two unidentified individuals, and they were last known to be near Kikamjeni. The RGPF release says two men, Gregg and Simon, were reportedly transporting the unknown individuals from Petite Martinique to Grenada when their fishing vessel experienced engine failure, prompting a distress call on Sunday, 24th May 2026. Since the distress call, the Grenada Coast Guard has conducted ongoing search and rescue operations. However, there have been no sightings of the vessel or any of the individuals involved. The RGPF is asking anyone who has seen Michael Gregg or Iron Simon, or who may have information regarding their whereabouts, is asked to contact the Criminal Investigation Department at 440-3921. Police Emergency Services, the Community Relations Department at 405-5324, or the nearest police station. A special appeal is being made to fishermen, boat operators, and residents along the northern coastline to report any sightings or relevant information that could assist in locating the missing persons. In more reports from the RGPF, the Central Division North, in collaboration with Netherlands Insurance and other stakeholders, has unveiled a new traffic advisory billboard at Bushiju St. George. It's all part of the commemoration of Police Week 2026. The initiative is also part of the RGPF's ongoing partnership with the corporate community to increase road safety signage across the island, with the aim of reducing vehicular accidents and encouraging safer use of the nation's roads. Officer in charge of the Central North Division, Superintendent Kenneth Bascom, says the billboard serves as a reminder to motorists and pedestrians alike to exercise caution and remain vigilant while using the nation's roads.
1: Road safety is a pressing challenge that confronts us. Every accident is not just a statistic. It is a family affected. It can be a dream cut short, a community shaken. This billboard is not merely a sign. It is a voice, a calling to each driver, pedestrian, and passenger to act responsibly. It reminds us that the road is shared space, and with it comes shared duty. The police cannot stand alone in this fight. We need the vigilance of drivers, the patience of pedestrians, and the support of the business community.
0: Superintendent Bascom says the project reflects a true partnership between the police force, the corporate community, and other stakeholders in promoting road safety.
1: A symbol of our collective commitment during Police Week in the Central Division North, right? This project reflects true partnership. First and foremost, we want to mention some of the corporate partners that teamed up with us for this initiative. Gravel and Concrete, for your critical support, demonstrating that corporate responsibility extends beyond business into the heart of community safety. Insurance companies such as Netherlands, you have shown that the private sector can be a powerful ally in prevention, not just in response. The Commission of Prisons, you remind us that institutions across Grenada share in the responsibility of protecting lives. Most importantly, we thank you, the community members, who gave the use of your lands. Your generosity is more than a gift of space.
0: RGPF Superintendent Kenneth Bascom. OECS Environment Ministers today wrapping up talks in Dominica associated with their 13th Council engagement as it relates to environmental sustainability. The meeting under the theme, the OECS Collective Resolve, Innovative Pathways in a High-Risk Global Landscape, got underway yesterday. It's taking place against the backdrop of increasing climate threats and global environmental uncertainty facing small island developing states, SIDS. Grenada's Environment Minister, Kieran James, is attending, among other government regional representatives, international development partners, technical agencies, researchers, and environmental practitioners. Focus is being placed on strengthening regional cooperation and advancing practical, innovative, and coordinated solutions to support environmental sustainability and resilience throughout the OECS region. Among other things, Minister James and the technical experts will also address critical regional issues such as climate finance, ecosystem restoration, marine pollution, sustainable fisheries, renewable energy, biodiversity, conservation, sargasso management, integrated land and water management, and disaster resilience. Yesterday, we told you about the RGPF conducting investigation relative to the discovery of human skeletal remains in Dr. Bell St. John, found Tuesday this week, 26th May 2026. One resident from the area who had just returned home from work recalled a disturbing moment when the remains were found as gut-wrenching and saddening.
2: Today evening, when I came from work, while walking up, I noticed one of the puppies. We have four dogs here, three puppies and a big dog. And I noticed one of the puppies was sort of nibbling on something. So, you know, I said to myself, I say, what a puppy, you know, what he biting up there? So I decided to just one look and see what it is, because it was something big, you know. And when I went closer and I looked, I saw it was a skull. And I just followed Jesus. That was my exclamation, Jesus. Like, I just got, you know, scared 1 minute there. And I went and I called my mom, and I told her, well, look at what I discovered. And then she came outside, and, well, she didn't even want to face it, you know, because she didn't care anything, and there is nothing that she would want to face. So you're sure it's a skull out there? And I said, yes, that's a human head, you know. And I went, I called my sister, I tried calling my uncle, but I didn't get through with him. And then I also called my boyfriend.
0: Well, we were told the authorities were called in and they arrived immediately on the scene.
2: And then I also called my boyfriend. He's a police officer, and I relayed to him what I would have seen. And then he told me, well, I would definitely need to call the police and report what it is that I would have seen. After a while, I did call them. I told them the discovery that I made. And they came up, I would say, maybe between 20 and 30 minutes thereabouts. They came up, and then I recalled to them what it is that I would have seen.
3: So that happened around what time you got home?
2: Got home after 3. I left work minutes to 3. And I got home after 3, because my workplace is walking distance, so I got home after 3. My uncle and the neighbor was the one that discovered the remaining parts. Because she came up, when I came up and I told her, look at what I would have seen, she came up and she looked at the skull. And she said, yes, that's a human head that's there. And she decided, she said, you know what, let she go in the back and see if she noticed anything otherwise. So she went in the back there and showed, and she told us, she said, she said she saw a rib cage. I said, God, that must be. Then she said, she noticed rib cage.
0: We'll have more on this story at prime time. The Royal Grenada Police Force says it has become aware of the issue of hotel workers allegedly being sexually abused by visitors, as raised by the opposition leader during a sitting of the House of Parliament yesterday. The RGPF goes on to say that it has not received any formal complaint regarding the allegations. It says it takes all reports of sexual abuse and exploitation seriously and are committed to conducting a thorough investigation into any matter brought to its attention. The RGPF has placed a notice encouraging anyone with information that may assist in this investigation to contact the Criminal Investigations Department at 440-3921, Police Emergency 911, or the nearest police station. You're tuned into the Luncheon Edition, coming to you in association with Western Union, Moving Money for Better, Courts Grenada Limited, and Shelter Solutions Incorporated.
2: That's about 3 weeks ago.

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3: It's game on. And you may not be able to predict the scoreline or who will win each game. And you sure can't predict who will be the champion. But what is predictable is that Courts has what you need to watch the games the way you want to every time. It's

0: Continuing the luncheon edition, the Caribbean Community CARICOM Council for Foreign and Community Relations, COFCO, has issued a statement surrounding the latest crisis situation in Cuba. It expresses its profound concern regarding the ongoing and intensifying economic, commercial, and financial measures, which it says has been imposed upon the regional Spanish-speaking territory. The COFCO statement outlines that the mounting hardships facing the Cuban people also seriously impact CARICOM nationals studying and living in Cuba, whose well-being remains a priority for the community. It complains that the measures compound the trade and economic embargo imposed on Cuba for over six decades, which has had a harmful effect on the lives and livelihoods of the Cuban people. COFCO unequivocally affirms Cuba's sovereign right to import and receive fuel and condemns the obstruction of energy supplies to Cuba, which has precipitated a grave humanitarian crisis. Ministers strongly condemned the U.S. embargo against Cuba and threats of military action. Keila Flavini tells us more.
1: There's been the expression about the need for the preservation of the Caribbean as a zone of peace. COFCO expresses alarm at recent statements that suggest the possibility of U.S. military aggression against the Republic of Cuba, and that any such action would inflict unnecessary human suffering, impose grave material costs, and fundamentally destabilize the security architecture of the entire Caribbean region. As a matter of international law and in solidarity with the resolutions adopted year after year by the overwhelming majority of UN member states, COFCO reaffirms that Cuba poses no threat to any nation, and that it stands as a peaceful and cooperative member of the international community. In the view of the CARICOM COFCO dispatch, however, the Cooperative Republic of Guyana and the Republic of Trinidad and Tobago noted having reserved their positions on the foregoing statement. Kayla Flavany, VFM News.
0: Director General of the Inter-American Institute for Cooperation on Agriculture, Mohamed Ibrahim, is concerned about the extreme variant of El Nino phenomenon predicted by international weather forecasts. He says this, combined with the global fertilizer crisis, poses a dual threat to rural economies, social stability, and agricultural production in Latin America and the Caribbean, a region critical to global food security. Even separately, according to the AICA Director General, both factors pose enormous challenges for regional agriculture. Forecasts indicate a high probability of El Nino developing this year, with potentially uneven effects, heavy rains and flooding in some regions, prolonged droughts and water stress in others. The common concern is the uncertainty regarding the phenomenon's potentially greater intensity. Mr. Ibrahim calls for a proactive regional approach to strengthen agricultural resilience. Further afield, the ongoing conflict in the Democratic Republic of Congo is hampering the Ebola outbreak response. This is according to the head of the World Health Organization, Dr. Tedros Adhanom Ghebreyesus. He noted that the Ituri province in the east of the country was at the center of a catastrophic collision of disease and conflict. In a statement posted on X, Dr. Tedros said the WHO could not build community trust or isolate the sick while bombs are falling. He is due to travel to the DR Congo this week to spearhead efforts to contain the virus. Meanwhile, Uganda has announced it is temporarily closing its border with the Democratic Republic of Congo. There have been 220 suspected deaths overall since the Ebola outbreak was declared. Again, a reminder that you are tuned in to the luncheon edition coming to the Ebola outbreak was declared. Again, a reminder that you are tuned in to the luncheon edition.

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3: 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It's game on. Quartz, bringing value home.

Jubilation Day. Congratulations to the junior boys cricketers of the St. Andrew's Anglican Secondary School SAS yesterday winning the 2026 Ministry of Sports Cricket Tournament. SAS defeated Grenada Boys Secondary School in the 25 overs aside final by 3 wickets with 2 balls remaining. It was that close. GBSS knocked up 160 all out with Junior Macmillan scoring 32 and Umair Sidiot 35. SAS responding accumulated 162 for 7 in 24.4 overs. Naqid Batista knocked up 33 and Ethan Abraham 37. Paradise FC International emerges victorious in the inaugural St. Andrew's Kings Cup tournament. PFCI playing in the final last night at Progress Park against SAFL. The St. Andrew's Football League clinched the game 2-1. The PFCI administration sees it as a well-deserved championship victory. And there were 2 games with the GFA Premier League opening season, and that were played yesterday. Well, we'll have the results for you in our prime time newscast. World Netball has launched its minor review of the rules of netball, welcoming member associations and panels to submit proposals for changes. The review is to address minor adjustments, clarifications, or refinements to the existing rules of netball to ensure the game remains fair, safe, and competitive. The final proposals from the minor rules review will be presented at the World Netball Congress in Sydney, Australia, ahead of the Netball World Cup next year. The closing date for national associations and panels to submit proposals is the 7th September this year. Any individual who wishes to suggest a rules change should contact their national association, as proposals will only be accepted from a World Netball National Association or World Netball panel member. Also, the man who spearheaded the cricket for just a brief time, and that's Mr. Norman Gilbert, who passed away on the 27th of April this year. Well, he's being laid to rest today. Already there's the funeral ceremony which is being held at the Fur Recreation Ground. Taking a look at the weather, expected to be fair to partly cloudy, windy and hazy with brief light showers. There's a warning of a moderate haze. Air temperature recorded at midday 29.9 degrees Celsius. Wind east-northeasterly to east south.

Southeasterly at 13 to 23 miles per hour, gusting higher at times. Seas moderate with waves up to 7 feet in easterly swells. A marine advisory remains in effect. Tides are currently low and will be high in an hour's time and low again 7 this evening. Sunset today will be at 27 minutes past 6 and the sun will rise tomorrow at 19 minutes to 6. Recapping the main points in the luncheon edition, Grenada's Ministry of Health monitoring Ebola outbreak in the Democratic Republic of Congo. Police send out notice for information in locating two men from Karakou missing at sea. Minister for Climate Resilience, the Environment and Renewable Energy, Kirin James in Dominica, attending the 13th Council Ministers meeting. CARICOM Council for Foreign and Community Relations, COFCO, issues statements surrounding the latest crisis situation in Cuba. WHO, the World Health Organization, warns Ebola hit DR Congo faces catastrophic collision of disease and conflict. SAS Junior Boys Cricketers reign champions in the Ministry of Sports 2026 cricket tournament. And that brings us to the end of the luncheon edition for today, which came to you in association with Quartz Grenada Limited, Shelter Solutions Incorporated, and Western Union, Moving Money for Better. The luncheon edition, together with sports and the weather. I am Selwyn Noel on behalf of all those who made this production possible. The entire news team, as per usual, management and staff of VFM, Michael Hutchinson, the other controls. I'm thanking you once again for listening. Do join us again 5:30 this afternoon when we will have a production of the Primetime Edition.

And listeners, thank you so much for being a part or for programming through the morning period up till this point. Thank you so much. And Poopy is here. He's up next. We'd like for you to continue. Continue listening to WeFM. There's no better option, all right? So take good care of yourselves. Be good. Be safe. Don't forget to check us out at karaoke tonight at the Prickly Bay Marina.

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The greetings are coming to you from your mother, Miss Omega. She wants you to have a blessed day, all right? So do take care. Folks, I'm out. 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

Thank you very much, Hachi. And Muscles, they had a wonderful time. Enjoy the rest of Thursday. We say good afternoon to you wherever you are. The thousands of you listening to WeFM right now. It's the 28th of May. We say it's month end, boy. It's almost weekend as well. Yep. Aries, hope you had a great lunch. Ready to produce the second half of the day. We say good afternoon to you wherever you are. Honest days work for an honest days pay. And may I hasten to add, hold on to your jobs, folks. I'm still breathing. Those of you seeking employment, take what you get until you get what you want. There must be a reason. We are on a journey this afternoon.

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Special good afternoon to the folks at Calico Shopping Center inside G-O-Y-Y, Guam St. John. Good afternoon to the folks in Victoria St. Mark. Special good afternoon to the Barry family. And Thierry is taking the time off and see a special good afternoon to Cousin Mary Barry. Yeah, the thousands of you listening to WFM right now, somebody must be listening and say, hey, Miss Mary, IFOP say good afternoon to you. And he said, tough times never last, but tough people like you will survive the test of times. And he said to cherish the good moments. Good afternoon to you, Cousin Mary Barry of the Waltham St. Mark. All we can say to you, hold the fort. Tough times never last, but tough people like you will always survive the test of times, and we urge you to please cherish the good moments. Blessings every time. Blessings. Who God bless, let no man curse. Wonderful, wonderful.

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to each and every one of you guys locking it up, man. And we are for Reading 93.3, of course, 93.9. And on a lovely day in the Spice Isle. With some bacchanal as usual. But guess what? That is not my cup of tea. Bacchanal is not my cup of tea. You know, just come here. Make sure you guys have a wonderful, wonderful afternoon. Yeah. Come on and give all you know, I didn't stress at all, at all, at all. Got some good news though. I think I saw Gary, the guy in PT Martinic posted that the fishermen and them, the two young men that went missing over the Whit Center weekend. I think that saw Gary posted something that they was rescued and they on the en route to the US. So that means they're meant to forward. Yeah. I think I saw that somewhere on social media that they was rescued though. Is good news. He wants one that is good, one that is true. That is wonderful, wonderful, wonderful, wonderful news. That's too much of our fisher folks to see, and then you know they go missing and then we never hear about them again. So

Head for the same game. Number six tonight, yeah? Yeah, we talking Thunder and Spurs, bro, yeah. My name is Fiona RLT film, bro, yeah. Causing that, but find the RLT film, but I mean, I'll stop that. Now you can see how that one goes, right? Head for the OKC leads 3-2. And they move over to San Antonio tonight, so. Spurs have the home court advantage, so we'll see how that one goes.

0: reacting and all you guys, drop it off. Drop it off for us, please, alright? You know, you could call 444-1998 to make arrangements so that we can come and collect it from you, alright? As you see, within 3 days of that call, we can get it to you, right? That's what you need to do, guys. Please, please, please, we really need them. Really, really, really need them, alright? Gotta take a short pause, gotta pay some bills, and every bugs back inside with so much more. I'm the junior minister of tourism, Ella Rose.
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0: I guess I had to go to that place to get to this one. Now some of you might still be in that place if you're trying to get out.
1: Shout out to the teams that are such as right now.
0: I

0: of the hour.
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through this couple of minutes of Flow Queen either right now, man. Shout out to the entire Flow family, guys. Here for the City Christmas promotion is on right now. And guess what? The next week, Wednesday, that's the day before the holiday. We're definitely going to be inside of the city, right? And so the promotion moves to the city. That's in front of the Esplanade Mall. I'm around 11. And look out, we got some live performances. Lots of giveaways. Let's come out and be part of it, man. So marketing the calendar, guys. Next Wednesday, Esplanade Mall, OTR, with the Flow team, right?

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for the Senegalese Ports Authority wishes to advise the public that remedial works will soon commence at the Tyrrell Bay Port Facility. And the project will include repairs to the quay walls and the reconstruction of the Welcome Center, which was damaged during Hurricane Barry. Mobilization begins on the 1st of June. Construction commences the week of the 15th of June. Expected completion November the 30th. In the construction period, port users may experience reduced berthing capacity and temporary disruption to parking facilities. And all staff, contractors, and officers are reminded that minimum PPE requirements will be strictly enforced throughout the duration of the project. And the authority thanks the public for the patience and cooperation that these important upgrades are carried out to improve the efficiency and overall facilities. Here will be for terminal. That's up in Carrick, right? Yeah, I was wondering when I was going to do that though. I'm not going to feel a little rain falling in the other one. Yeah. That's a good thing. I love that.

Grand Prize winner of the score with Coca-Cola. Yeah, boy, Teacher Eddie's the winner, boy. The bus will be moving on to Atlanta to experience the FIFA World Cup match between Morocco and Haiti. Transcribed. And the grand prize includes a round trip, airfare, hotel accommodation, match tickets, ground transportation, and exclusive Coca-Cola written experience, man. Pick up Teacher Eddie, man. Sounds like I'm winning. Looking forward to winning. Let's add us a drink more. And the score with Coca-Cola promotion continues. Many more prizes still available to be won, guys.

all the other say thing they define the guys and them from Cargo. But we seen that nothing so. So I see somebody posting that they didn't find them though. So we're gonna wait on some official reports, right? To see what's really going on though. Yeah. That's exactly what we do.

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0: 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When you think of paint, think Sisson's. 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

Minister of Health monitors Ebola outbreak in the Democratic Republic of Congo. A new traffic advisory billboard at Bush's Youth St. George erected as part of activities commemorating Police Week 2026. Grenada's Minister for Climate Resilience, the Environment and Renewable Energy, Karine James, attending the 13th Council Ministers meeting in Dominica. Regional alliance formed to strengthen Caribbean investment opportunities. Iran targets airbase after U.S. forces shoot down Iranian drones. Cricket Association President Norman Gilbert being laid to rest today. It's a primetime edition of news for today, Thursday, 28th May, 2026. Details of these stories and more, plus a look at sports and weather straight ahead. The first segment of news comes to you compliments, Quartz Grenada Limited, Shelter Solutions Incorporated, Western Union, Moving Money for Better, and Antillian Group, Live Well Financially.

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1: It's game on, and you may not be able to predict the scoreline or who will win each game, and you sure can't predict who will be the champion. But what is predictable is that Courts has what you need to watch the games the way you want to every time. It's game on. Courts, bringing value home.

0: In case you missed it, the Ministry of Health has sent out public advisory saying it's closely monitoring the recent Ebola outbreak reported in the Democratic Republic of Congo. The World Health Organization has confirmed cases affected in the region and is actively coordinating international efforts to contain the situation. Kayla Flavany picks up this story.
1: The WHO is said to have assessed the risk of spread to the Caribbean, including Grenada, as very low. The Ministry of Health, in its dispatch, is advising citizens that there is no immediate threat to Grenada and no need for alarm. Grenada's Chief Medical Officer, Dr. Sean Charles, assures the public that the Ministry is fully aware of this development and is closely monitoring updates from the World Health Organization, as well as regional public health agencies like the Caribbean Public Health Agency, CAFA. He added that the Ministry of Health remains vigilant and committed to safeguarding the health of all citizens. And in doing so, surveillance systems remain active and prepared to respond should the need arise. In the meantime, Dr. Sean Charles says citizens should practice good hygiene, including regular hand washing and safe food handling. Stay informed by following official ministry updates and avoid misinformation. He says the public can rest assured that timely and necessary updates will be provided as new information becomes available. Kayla Flavany, WFM News.
0: Based on information dispatched on Tuesday, we are today in possession of a release clearly indicating that the Grenada Police Force are seeking the assistance of the general public in locating two residents of Carrico. Their 23-year-old Michael Gregg, slim build, has brown complexion and brown eyes, and also Iron Simon, alias Rono, 26 years, slim built, dark brown in complexion and has dark brown eyes. They are reported missing at sea. Gregg and Simon were said to be in a vessel along with two unidentified individuals, and they were last known to be near Kick and Jimmy. The RGPF release says Gregg and Simon were reportedly transporting the unknown individuals from P.T. Martinique to Grenada when their fishing vessel experienced engine failure, prompting a distress call on Sunday, 24th May, 2026. Since the distress call, the Grenada Coast Guard has conducted ongoing search and rescue operations. However, there have been no sightings of the vessel or any of the individuals involved. The RGPF is asking anyone who has seen Michael or Gregg or who have any information regarding their whereabouts to contact the Criminal Investigation Department at 440-3921, Police Emergency, Emergency Services, the Community Relations Department at 405-5324, or the nearest police station. A special appeal is being made to fishermen, boat operators, and residents along the northern coastline to report any sightings or relevant information that could assist in locating the missing persons. In more reports from the RGPF, the Central Division North, in collaboration with Netherlands Insurance and other stakeholders, has unveiled a new traffic advisory billboard at Bosjoe St. George. It's all part of commemoration of Police Week 2026. The initiative is also part of the RGPF's ongoing partnership with the corporate community to increase road safety signage across the island with the aim of reducing vehicular accidents and encouraging safer use of the nation's road. Officer in charge of the Central North Division, Superintendent Kenneth Bascom, says the billboard serves as a reminder to motorists and pedestrians to exercise caution and remain vigilant while using the nation's road.
2: Road safety is a pressing challenge that confronts us. Every accident is not just a statistic. It is a family affected. It can be a dream cut short, a community shaken. This billboard is not merely a sign. It is a voice, a calling to each driver, pedestrian, and passenger to act responsibly. It reminds us that the road is shared space, and with it comes shared duty. The police cannot stand alone in this fight. We need the vigilance of drivers, the patience of pedestrians, and the support of the business community.
0: Superintendent Bascom says the project reflects a true partnership between the police force, the corporate community, and other stakeholders in promoting road safety.
2: A symbol of our collective commitment during Police Week in the Central Division North, right? This project reflects true partnership. First and foremost, we want to mention some of the corporate partners that teamed up with us for this initiative. gravel and concrete for your critical support, demonstrating that corporate responsibility extends beyond business into the heart of community safety. Insurance companies such as Netherlands, you have shown that the private sector can be a powerful ally in prevention, not just in response. The Commissioner of Prisons, you remind us that institutions across Grenada share in the responsibility of protecting lives. Most importantly, we thank you, the community members, who gave the use of your lands. Your generosity is more than a gift of space.
0: Officer in charge of the Central North Division of the Royal Grenada Police Force, Superintendent Kenneth Bascom. OECS Environment Ministers are today wrapping up talks in Dominica associated with their 13th Council engagement as it relates to environmental sustainability. The meeting under the theme, the OECS Collective Resolve, Innovative Pathways in High-Risk Global Landscape, got underway yesterday. It's against the backdrop of increasing climate threats and global environmental uncertainty facing small island developing states. Grenada Environment Minister Kureen James is attending, among the other government regional representatives, international development partners, technical agencies, researchers, and environmental practitioners. There has been much focus on strengthening regional cooperation and advancing practical, innovative, and coordinated solutions to support environmental sustainability and resilience throughout the OECS region. Among other things, Minister James and the technical experts are also sought to address critical regional issues such as climate finance, ecosystem restoration, marine pollution, sustainable fisheries, renewable energy, biodiversity conservation, sargasso management, integrated land and water management, and disaster resilience. Yesterday, we told you about the RGPF conducting investigation relative to the discovery of a human skeletal remains in Dr. Bell St. John, found on Tuesday this week, May 26, 2026. One resident from the area who had just returned home after work recalled the disturbing moment when the remains were found as gut-wrenching and saddening.
3: Today evening, when I came from work, while walking up, I noticed one of the puppies. We have four dogs here, three puppies and a big dog. And I noticed one of the puppies was sort of nibbling on something. So, you know, I said to myself, I say, what a puppy, you know, what he biting up there? So I decided to just run and see what it is, because it was something big, you know. And when I went closer and I looked, I saw it was a skull. And I just bawled, Jesus. That was my exclamation, Jesus. Like, I just got, you know, scared 1 minute there. And I went and I called my mom, and I told her, well, look at what I discovered. And then she came outside, and, well, she didn't even want to face it, you know, because she said, them kind of thing, and them is nothing that you want to face. She said, you sure it's a skull out there? And I said, yes, that's a human head, you know. And I went, I called my sister, I called, like, tried calling my uncle, but I didn't get through with him. And then I also called my boyfriend.
0: In trying to figure out the remains, another resident who requested anonymity revealed that the only known person missing in the area was an 86-year-old man, and that was reported to the Guelph police station more than 3 weeks ago.
3: And then I also called my boyfriend. He's a police officer, and I relayed to him what I would have seen. And then he told me, well, I would definitely need to call the police and report what it is that I would have seen. After a while, I did call them. I told them the discovery that I made. And they came up, I would say, maybe between 20 and 30 minutes thereabouts. They came up, and then I recalled to them what it is that I would have seen.
4: So that happened around what time you got home?
3: I got home after 3. I left work minutes to 3. And I got home after 3, because my workplace is walking distance, so I got home after 3. My uncle and the neighbor was the one that discovered the remaining parts, because she came up, when I came up and I told her, look at what I would have seen, she came up and she looked at the skull. And she said, yes, that's a human head out there. And she decided, she said, you know what, let she go in the back and see if she noticed anything otherwise. So she went in the back there and showed, and she tell us, she say most things. She say she saw a rib cage. I said, God, have mercy. Then she noticed rib cage.
0: Police investigations are said to be continuing into the matter. Meanwhile, the Royal Grenada Police Force says it has become aware of the issue of hotel workers allegedly being sexually abused by visitors as raised by the opposition leader during a sitting of the House of Parliament yesterday, Wednesday, 27th May 2026. The RGPF goes on to say that it has not received any formal complaint regarding the allegations. It says it takes all reports of sexual abuse and exploitation seriously, and it's committed to conducting a thorough investigation into any matter brought to its attention. The RGPF has placed notice encouraging anyone with information that may assist in this investigation to contact the Criminal Investigations Department at 440-3921, police emergency at 911, or the nearest police station. That's a look at the first segment of news which came to you compliments Quartz Grenada Limited, Charter Solutions Incorporated, Western Union Moving Money for Better, and Antillean Group Live Well Financially, Regional International Development when we return.

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1: Barbados and the wider Caribbean are expected to benefit from a new strategic regional alliance aimed at boosting investment and financing opportunities. The development comes as the Caribbean Strategic Advisors Inc. and Proven Wealth Barbados Limited formalize an alliance focused on strengthening capital mobilization, productive sector financing and investment market development across Barbados and the wider Caribbean. Co-founder and Managing Director of Caribbean Strategic Advisors, Oliver Jordan, said the alliance is intended to complement existing financing challenges and supporting the origination, structuring and execution of investment opportunities capable of attracting domestic and regional participation.
2: We believe that mobilizing capital at scale requires three capabilities working in concert. One, disciplined transaction origination. Two, sound structuring. And three, regulated distribution. The CSA Proven Alliance brings those elements together within a single platform, positioning us to deliver institutional-grade opportunities to Barbadian and Caribbean investors and meaningful long-term capital to Caribbean enterprises.
1: Co-founder and Managing Director of Caribbean Strategic Advisors, Oliver Jordan. The incoming chairman of the OECD's Council of Ministers of Environmental Sustainability has called for the subgrouping to deepen partnerships among member states. Dominica Minister for Environment, Kozia Frederick, made the call during the opening ceremony of the 13th OECD Environmental Sustainability Exhibition last evening.
3: The OECD for the past few years have consistently demonstrated that collective action is our greatest strength. When one nation innovates, the region will definitely benefit. When one community advances, collective capacity grows stronger. When we work together, we transform vulnerable communities into communities that have opportunity. And this exhibition is therefore not a showcase. It is a call to action. It's a call to deepen our partnerships. It is a call to accelerate practical solutions. It is a call to ensure that the sustainability remains central to our regional future. Friends, comrades, as you officially open this this exhibition, I hope it can inspire collaboration. May it spark new ideas, may it strengthen resolve, and remind every one of us that together, through innovation, partnership, and collective determination, we can chart pathways toward a stronger and more resilient OECS.
1: Dominica's Minister for Environment, Kozia Frederick. On the international scene, Iran's Revolutionary Guard said it's targeted as U.S. airbase after American forces shoot down Iranian drones and struck a launch site near Bandar Abbas. We monitor this report out of the Reuters news agency.
4: According to a U.S. official, the U.S. official who requested anonymity to speak candidly told Reuters the move was purely defensive and intended to maintain the ceasefire. Previous to this, an Iranian news agency citing a military source reported that Iran fired towards a U.S. oil tanker attempting to transit the strait, forcing it to turn back. Also on Thursday, Kuwait, which hosts a large U.S. base, said it was responding to missile and drone attacks, though it did not mention where the attacks were coming from. The strikes came just hours after President Donald Trump dismissed an Iranian state TV report of a draft agreement to restore commercial shipping through the strait within a month, with Iran and Oman jointly managing it.
5: Nobody's going to control it. It's international waters, and Oman will behave just like everybody else, and we'll have to blow them up. They understand that. They'll be fine.
1: That's a look at the second segment of news which came to you compliments. Courts Grenada Limited, Shelter Solutions Incorporated, Western Union Moving Money for Better, and Antillian Group Laval Financially. 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
1: It's game on, and you may not be able to predict the scoreline or who will win each game, and you sure can't predict who will be the champion. But what is predictable is that Courts has what you need to watch the games the way you want to every time. It's game on. Courts, bringing value home.
2: I recall the passion that Norman shared for youth development. As I said, you cannot speak of Norman's contribution to Grenada and ignoring his involvement in youth. And I coin a little phrase which says, you may take the youth out of Norman, but you can never take Norman out of the youth.
3: Tributes for Norman Gilbert. The head of the Grenada Cricket Association, Norman Gilbert, who passed away on April 27th, 2026, is today being taken to his final resting place. A funeral ceremony was held at Four Recreational Ground, attended by hundreds of sympathizers. Norman Gilbert taken to his final resting place. A funeral ceremony was held at Four Recreational Ground, attended by hundreds of sympathizers.

Gilbert understood youth issues from the inside. He sat at the table as one of them, where he grew and advanced into national leadership. As acting permanent secretary and youth coordinator, he carried the government's mandate with purpose.

0: As a proud product of McDonald College, Naaman never forgot his roots. He maintained a close relationship with his alma mater over the years.
1: Tributes at the funeral ceremony today of prominent Grenada public servant, Mr. Naaman Gilbert.

Congratulations to the junior boys cricketers of the St. Andrews Anglican Secondary School SAS yesterday, winning the 2026 Ministry of Sports Tournament. SAS defeated Grenada Boys Secondary School in the 25 overs aside final by 3 wickets with 2 balls remaining. GBSS knocked up 160 all out with Junior Macmillan scoring 32 and Dumari Seedot 35. SAS responded, accumulated 162 for 7 in 24.4 overs. Nikade Batiste knocked up 33 and Ethan Abraham 37. Paradise FC International emerged victorious in the inaugural St. Andrews King Cup tournament. Paradise FC International, playing the final last night at Progress Park against the St. Andrews Football League, clinched the game 2-1. The Paradise FC International administration sees it as a well-deserved championship victory. Well, netball has launched a minor review on the rules of netball, welcoming member associations and the panels to submit proposals for changes. The review is to address minor adjustments, clarifications, or refinements to existing rules of netball to ensure the game remains fair, safe, and competitive. The final proposals with minor rules review will be presented at the World Netball Congress ahead of the Netball World Cup next year. The closing date for national associations and panels to submit proposals is the 7th of September this year. Any individual who wishes to suggest a rule change should contact the National Association, as proposals will only be accepted from a World Netball National Association or World Netball Panel member. And now for a look at the weather, valid for this afternoon and tonight. It is expected to be fair, partly cloudy, windy, and hazy, with brief light showers. There's a warning of moderate haze. Air temperature recorded at midday, 29.9 degrees Celsius. Wind east, northeasterly to east, southeasterly at 13 to 23 miles per hour, gusting higher at times. Seas moderate with waves up to 7 feet in easterly swells. A marine advisory remains in effect. Tides are currently high and will be low 7 this evening. Sunset today would be at 6:27 p.m. Sunrise tomorrow, 5:41 a.m. And that's a look at the sports and the weather report. A recap of the headlines. Ministry of Health monitors Ebola outbreak in the Democratic Republic of Congo. A new traffic advisory billboard at Boucher Jus St. George erected as part of activities commemorating Police Week 2026. Grenada's Minister for Climate Resilience, the Environment and Renewable Energy, Karine James, attending the 13th Council Ministers meeting in Dominica. Regional alliance formed to strengthen Caribbean investment opportunities. Iran targets airbase after U.S. forces shoot down Iranian drones. Creator Association President Norman Gilbert being laid to rest today. That's a look at the primetime edition for today, Thursday, 28 May 2026. A reminder, the news came to you compliments Quartz Grenada Limited, Shelter Solutions Incorporated, Western Union, Moving Money for Better, and Antillian Group Liverpool Financially, plus sports and weather. On behalf of the entire news team and technical operator Gary Simpson, I am Donnie Shaw Alexander. Thank you very much for joining us.

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0: on cash and in need of money right away. 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

So much more. Bring the entire family for exciting dips and games, fun activities, and entertainment throughout the day. I'm also going to be poking by DJ Snake. Keep the vibes going all afternoon, man. Don't miss the exciting flea market where you can shop for great items starting at just $1, right? All proceeds support repairs and improvement to the Southern Terrace Samaritan Presbyterian Church. So come out, have fun, and support the worthy cause. See you guys there, right? I just want to say all nutmeg growers, the Grenadier Cooperative Nutmeg Association invites you to my annual statutory general meeting on Thursday the 28th May at the GCNA Boiler Complex in George from 9 a.m.

Guavnut McPool. 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Chicken is $20 and the pork and fish $25. You'll also get portions too, right? Tickets are now on sale and order can be made through any member of the Lions Club of St. John. For more information, call 423-380-449-1231. All proceeds go towards the charitable work of the Lions Club of St. John. St. Andrew's School for Special Education wishes to advise the public that the sports meet is postponed. The sports will now take place on Wednesday, the 3rd of June, Victoria Park is at Grenfell from 11 a.m. And they do apologize for the inconvenience caused by the postponement and invite all to the sports meet on the 3rd of June, right? St. David and St. Paul Anglican Church invite you to the annual harvest sale on Sunday, the 31st of May. St. David Anglican Church going to be set up with the Esperance from 3 p.m. to 9 p.m. Come and enjoy lots of eats and drinks, clothing, so much more music by DJ Danny. Come for the fun, stay for the fellowship. I don't miss it, right? And the Nativity Schools presents, as the Nativity Catholic School instead of Vendome presents Vibes on the Water on Friday, May the 29th, aboard the Rum Runner 2. 7 p.m. sale and 8 p.m. tickets, only $70. And barbecue included plus a solid band. Music by DJ Just Gus and crew. Mama's Community Development invites you to its West Indian Breakfast collaboration with Citizens for Cuba on Sunday. This coming Sunday, 31st of May, Mama's Community Center Bronx. Saturday time, 6 a.m. Breakfast costs only $25. There will be bingo with cash prizes to be won by DJ Stick. Part of the breakfast proceeds will be donated to the Citizens for Cuba. This Sunday, don't miss it, all right? New loan applications are open for September 2026 term. Application for the following skill areas will be open from the 1st of June. 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
3: 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Then get ready for Rhythm and Spice, a Rotary brunch experience happening Sunday, June 28th from 3 p.m. to 11 p.m. at Quarantine Point Recreational Park. 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

allegations of... Hey, good people. What's up? What's up? 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This is Simon Says 2.0, the radio version. Welcome, all my radio listeners. Today, this evening, we're going to talk GDB, the Grenada Development Bank. You know, after 61 years, the NDC, this Deacon Mitchell-led NDC administration, destroyed the bank, mash up the bank. It's like Hurricane NDC. But let me step back a bit and start from the beginning. So sitting in our cabinet is a parliamentarian, Minister for MIT, and member representing the South, Andy Williams. Embarrassing to say the least. And against the supreme laws of the land, our constitution order. What is worse, my friends, is that this individual sits as prime minister of this country probably for more hours than the prime minister himself. He was acting prime minister recently as late as May the 15th to the 19th, 2026, when the prime minister went to the U.S. Nothing could beat that. Nothing could beat that. Acting Prime Minister Andy Williams is bounce checks, is theft, is fraud, is bribery. Huh? He has accepted bribe monies in exchange for a contract, the Cliff Road Project contract. He received $115,000, $100,000 in his hand, and $15,000 to renovate, to fix to his pickup truck. Folks, and he has received millions from the Grenada Development Bank.